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2: Good morning, I'm Lee Harrison. The nation's chief spy agency says while the terror threat level remains at probable, it underestimates the true danger Australians face. ASIO has delivered its annual threat assessment, warning our security environment has deteriorated faster than expected. The organisation says it's foiled 14 significant terror-related cases since the Bondi Beach massacre. ASIO Director General Mike Burgess says the terror threat system could be overhauled.
3: Australia's terrorism threat level remains at probable, but I don't believe the system was designed for a situation like the one we face now. Probable does not tell the full story. The next level on the scale is expected, which applies when we have intelligence about a specific attack.
2: Teal Independent, Zali Stegel and Allegra Spender have confirmed they'll form a new political party. Community Strong Australia will target centrist voters and those who've become disaffected with other parties. Other Teal MPs have declined to join the alliance. Meanwhile, a key independent is warning of a widow's tax as Labor prepares to pass its capital gains and negative gearing legislation. More from Michael Packey.
4: The Greens will help wave the Albanese government's contentious tax changes through Parliament today, but Independent Senator David Pocock argues the legislation is being rushed, leading to unintended consequences. Investment property, which is currently jointly owned by a couple, may not have their capital gains and negative gearing exemptions grandfathered if one of the co-owners dies or the couple divorce. Senator Pocock says it amounts to a widow's tax, but the government is dismissing the concerns. The new laws will also tighten the rules for self-managed super funds while expanding the definition of a small business. Michael Packey, Canberra.
2: The number of homeowners making profits from the resale of their properties has reached its highest level in more than two decades. 96% of residential property resales had a nominal profit in the March quarter, the strongest result since 2005. Cotality's research director, Tim Lawless, says it could be the peak as house prices fall.
5: We probably will start to see a trend towards fewer homes reselling at a profit. But remember, most homes are sold for or held for a long period of time.
2: An organisation supporting the children and families of veterans is celebrating 100 years of operation. An event for the milestone is being held today for 250 widows, widowers and other loved ones whose lives have been shaped by military service. Sydney Legacy Acting President Julie Bowden says it means a lot for the organisation.
6: It was made in the trenches of World War One to look after the missus and the kids. And this has endured for the last 100 years.
2: The UK has recorded its hottest June day in nearly 60 years. The extreme temperatures also shattered local records in Scotland, while Spain experienced its highest daily average temperatures since 1950. 40 people have drowned in heatwave-related deaths in France since last Thursday. This is Air News.
6: Trenches of World War One to look after the missus and the kids. And this has endured for the last 100 years.
2: The UK has recorded its hottest June day in nearly 60 years. The extreme temperatures also shattered local records in Scotland, while Spain experienced its highest daily average temperatures since 1950.

0: conditional on the roofed Macquarie Point Stadium. Costings are due to be released next month ahead of preliminary works, the Devils' chief executive telling Fox Footy any doubts about the team are nothing more than fear-mongering.
1: No doubt. No, we're moving ahead. We've received nothing but encouragement from the AFL. So we're really excited. We're enthused. Everything is working towards 2028, and clearly the stadium won't be available then.
0: New signing Maverick Geyer is dismissing fears over the Perth Bears roster for their entry into the NRL next season. The Tigers forward has defended the Bears' recruitment, which has failed to net any genuine marquee players.
2: Dolphins had a pretty similar reaction when they entered the market, and you know they got a couple marquee signings late, the Hammer and stuff, but I look at that roster as it is and I just see a bunch of hard workers who are eager to impress, you know, Mal and the Western Australian community.
0: At the World Cup, Switzerland's defeated Canada 2-1 to finish first in Group B. And Socceroos defender Jacob Italiano has been ruled out of tomorrow's final group stage clash with Paraguay due to an adductor injury. Australian Independent Radio News.
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4: Good morning, everyone. We'll start the day with a bit of morning fog about. We're looking at a top of 17. It will be a mostly sunny afternoon, along with some light winds. Let's have a look and see what's happening across the Riverina. 16 in Wagga, 15 in Denny, 17 for Griffith and Bullygull, 16 for Maud, Balranald and Berubin, and over to the Murray, Albury, Wodonga, 15 for you. Have a great morning.
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3: It's Thursday, the 25th of June, 2026. 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Sagittarius, keep things at home on an even keel and don't rock the boat. 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And that's today's horoscope.
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3: 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Happy exploring.

cars go by. Some of them honk and some just wave high. It seems like life and the cars both just passed me by. 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
1: 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Call 6993 1277. Open Monday to Friday, 8 a.m. until 5 p.m. and Saturday, 9 a.m. until 12 p.m.
2: Hello there, I'm Sean Bindley. 19 EU member states are pushing to accelerate plans for offshore deportation hubs in third countries after the European Parliament backed the bloc's new return regulation last week. Eight countries, including France and Germany, opposed the scheme, with the French President Emmanuel Macron saying the concept is incompatible with European values. The regulation still requires formal sign-off from the Council before it can take effect. William Denslow reports from Brussels.
3: It's a policy that's been tried before, the UK with its Rwanda return hubs idea that ultimately fell into both political and legal hot water. Italy has pushed to use Albania as a return hub location that also fell into legal trouble.
2: The federal government has confirmed an Australian woman with links to Islamic State will be allowed to return home. The woman has been stuck in Syria for almost a decade and was subjected to a temporary exclusion order. The federal government says it's now legally obliged to remove that condition. Home Affairs Minister Tony Burke telling the ABC she will be heavily monitored when she arrives in Australia.
4: She will have to report and we will have to know where she lives, where she works, where she studies, if she books a ticket to anywhere. For telecommunications, you cannot use any telecommunications device without 24 hours notice being given, and that applies to a phone, to an email account.
2: ASIO has used its annual threat assessment to warn of increased foreign interference. The spy agency says an Australian critical infrastructure provider was recently hacked by an overseas government. It also claims an Iran-aligned group, currently active in Europe, could potentially expand its operations into Australia. ASIO Director General Mike Burgess says this could have grave consequences.
5: But I do worry that one day an Australian will be killed at the hands of a foreign government here in Australia. And my concern is only heightened by the possibility that the Iran-backed group conducting attacks in Europe could expand its operations, including to Australia.
2: Poultry farmers in Western Australia's southwest are anxiously awaiting the test results from samples taken from a dead migratory bird found on Quindalup Beach. The southern giant petrel is suspected of having died from the H5N1 strain of bird flu. If confirmed, it will be the third confirmed case in WA. The beach is just 20 kilometres from Gavin McLeod's egg farm. He says he's already begun building shelters for his poultry, but is prepared for things to get worse.
6: My concern, and it will be the concern of a lot of commercial farmers, is that if they get to the stage where they have to force us to cull our birds, that's quite devastating economically, and it's also not the best thing for our birds. We care about our animals. We want to try and keep them alive. But at the end of the day, we've got to stop the spread, and if that's what we have to do, then that's what's going to have to be done.
2: Banks are being warned that the next generation AI may be able to bust their cybersecurity. NU's Lee Harrison explains.
7: The banking regulator wants our big lenders to share access to their most sophisticated cybersecurity tools with smaller banks as next-generation AI starts to roll out. The Financial Review says the Australian Prudential Regulation Authority fears we're entering a dangerous period for cybersecurity, especially with the advent of AI models such as Anthropic's Mythos. Anthropic says it won't publicly release Mythos, given that it can detect unknown security flaws, putting the whole financial system at risk. Instead, the company is preparing to expand a project, giving Australian banks enough time to patch weaknesses before similar models get into the hands of criminals.
2: The Australian dollar is buying 68.9 US cents. This is Air News. The Socceroos are teasing at yet more changes to their starting side for Friday's World Cup clash with Paraguay. One man who won't be there is veteran Matt Leckie. He's been ruled out with a hamstring injury. Assistant coach Paul Okon suggesting Leckie won't be the only change from the side that lost to the US.
8: I would be surprised if there weren't any changes. How many? That's still up in the air. Is the starting lineup already decided? No, not yet. You could expect maybe some changes.
2: Earlier today, Switzerland defeated Canada 2-1 in Vancouver, while Qatar fell to Bosnia and Herzegovina 3-1 in Seattle. In AFL, Sydney have recalled Peter Adams to partner Brodie Grundy in the ruck for tonight's clash with Brisbane. Errol Goulden and Tom McCartan both return. Ryan Lester is in the side for the Lions. And in rugby league, New South Wales origin great Andrew Johns has ruled himself out of contention to succeed Laurie Daly as Blues coach. The series is expected to be Daly's last, and John's name has repeatedly been thrown around as a potential replacement. But the Rugby League immortal told the Hello Sport podcast it would be selfish of him to take on the role, given his lack of coaching experience.
9: There's no way in the world I would be prepared to be calm and clear to make a decision like that. Mm. If we're going next year and Loz doesn't go on, it's just crazy if you're going to punt on a bloke who's never done it. It doesn't know what he's going to do.
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11: Good morning, everyone. We'll start the day with a bit of morning fog about. We're looking at a top of 17. It will be a mostly sunny afternoon, along with some light winds. Let's have a look and see what's happening across the Riverina. 16 in Wagga, 15 in Denny, 17 for Griffith and Bullygull, 16 for Maud, Balranald and Berubin, and over to the Murray, Albury, Wodonga, 15 for you. 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

On a wet New England highway, hauling freight to Camarillo, a tired and weary driver fell asleep behind the wheel. And that driver and his young boy both died on that homeward run. Wife lost her husband, mother lost her son. Well, the bus at Kenworth was repaired and was soon back hauling freight, running produce to the markets from Hay down to Adelaide. And old Nev was a new driver, he's not one to spin a line. This is his story of the boy in the Aerodyne.

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And finally Nev told Steve, his mate, but Steve could only scoff. He said, "Hey Nev, you're in the horrors, mate. You must be going soft."

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And the stories filter back about the ghost of the boy that died, still watching over weary drivers in that old

0: It's such a nice couch. $50 deposit, fair enough.
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7: 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Right here on 2HFM.

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Stop by one of the many museums, enjoy some bird watching, or check out a walking track. The perfect place for your next escape is the Hayshire. Enjoy it.

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2: It's Thursday, the 25th of June, 2026. 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Sagittarius, keep things at home on an even keel and don't rock the boat. 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Pisces, a good workout will work wonders to help ease stress and tension. And that's today's horoscope.
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6: Hello there, I'm Sean Bindley. 19 EU member states are pushing to accelerate plans for offshore deportation hubs in third countries after the European Parliament backed the bloc's new return regulation last week. Eight countries, including France and Germany, opposed the scheme, with the French President Emmanuel Macron saying the concept is incompatible with European values. The regulation still requires formal sign-off from the Council before it can take effect. William Denslow reports from Brussels.
7: It's a policy that's been tried before, the UK with its Rwanda return hubs idea that ultimately fell into both political and legal hot water. Italy has pushed to use Albania as a return hub location that also fell into legal trouble.
6: The federal government has confirmed an Australian woman with links to Islamic State will be allowed to return home. The woman has been stuck in Syria for almost a decade and was subjected to a temporary exclusion order. The federal government says it's now legally obliged to remove that condition. Home Affairs Minister Tony Burke telling the ABC she will be heavily monitored when she arrives in Australia.
8: She will have to report and we will have to know where she lives, where she works, where she studies. If she books a ticket to anywhere for telecommunications, you cannot use any telecommunications device without 24 hours notice being given, and that applies to a phone, to an email account.
6: ASIO has used its annual threat assessment to warn of increased foreign interference. The spy agency says an Australian critical infrastructure provider was recently hacked by an overseas government. It also claims an Iran-aligned group, currently active in Europe, could potentially expand its operations into Australia. ASIO Director General Mike Burgess says this could have grave consequences.
9: But I do worry that one day an Australian will be killed at the hands of a foreign government here in Australia. And my concern is only heightened by the possibility that the Iran-backed group conducting attacks in Europe could expand its operations, including to Australia.
6: Poultry farmers in Western Australia's southwest are anxiously awaiting the test results from samples taken from a dead migratory bird found on Quindalup Beach. The southern giant petrel is suspected of having died from the H5N1 strain of bird flu. If confirmed, it will be the third confirmed case in WA. The beach is just 20 kilometres from Gavin McLeod's egg farm. He says he's already begun building shelters for his poultry, but is prepared for things to get worse.
10: My concern, and it will be the concern of a lot of commercial farmers, is that if they get to the stage where they have to force us to cull our birds, that's quite devastating economically, and it's also not the best thing for our birds. We care about our animals. We want to try and keep them alive. But at the end of the day, we've got to stop the spread, and if that's what we have to do, then that's what's going to have to be done.
6: Banks are being warned that the next generation AI may be able to bust their cyber security. NU's Lee Harrison explains.
11: The banking regulator wants our big lenders to share access to their most sophisticated cybersecurity tools with smaller banks as next-generation AI starts to roll out. The Financial Review says the Australian Prudential Regulation Authority fears we're entering a dangerous period for cybersecurity, especially with the advent of AI models such as Anthropic's Mythos. Anthropic says it won't publicly release Mythos, given that it can detect unknown security flaws, putting the whole financial system at risk. Instead, the company is preparing to expand a project, giving Australian banks enough time to patch weaknesses before similar models get into the hands of criminals.
6: The Australian dollar is buying 68.9 US cents. This is Air News. The Socceroos are teasing at yet more changes to their starting side for Friday's World Cup clash with Paraguay. One man who won't be there is veteran Matt Leckie. He's been ruled out with a hamstring injury. Assistant coach Paul Ocon suggesting Leckie won't be the only change from the side that lost to the US.
12: I would be surprised if there weren't any changes. How many? That's still up in the air. Is the starting lineup already decided? No, not yet. You could expect maybe some changes.
6: Earlier today, Switzerland defeated Canada 2-1 in Vancouver, while Qatar fell to Bosnia and Herzegovina 3-1 in Seattle. In AFL, Sydney have recalled Peter Adams to partner Brodie Grundy in the ruck for tonight's clash with Brisbane. Errol Goulden and Tom McCartan both return. Ryan Lester is in the side for the Lions. And in rugby league, New South Wales origin great Andrew Johns has ruled himself out of contention to succeed Laurie Daly as Blues coach. The series is expected to be Daly's last, and John's name has repeatedly been thrown around as a potential replacement. But the Rugby League immortal told the Hello Sport podcast it would be selfish of him to take on the role, given his lack of coaching experience.
13: There's no way in the world I would be prepared to be calm and clear to make a decision like that. Mm. If we're going next year and Loz doesn't go on, it's just crazy if you're going to punt on a bloke who's never done it. He doesn't know what he's going to do.
6: Australian Independent Radio News.
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6: Welcome to The World on Thursday, the 25th of June. I'm Sean Bindley from Australian Independent Radio News. The leaders of Europe's five biggest military powers are meeting in Berlin on Wednesday in the first summit-level gathering of the so-called E5 group, as the continent seeks a greater role in efforts to end the war in Ukraine. German Chancellor Friedrich Merz convened the summit of leaders from Germany, France, Britain, Italy and Poland to forge a common European position ahead of the NATO summit in the Turkish capital Ankara next month. The European Union's Defence Commissioner has also proposed turning the E5 into a permanent, informal security council. William Denslow reports from Brussels.
15: On the agenda, more defence spending, collective security in Europe. This comes just a few days before NATO leaders are set to gather in Ankara, Turkey.
6: The United States Senate has voted to approve a war powers resolution directing US President Donald Trump to withdraw American forces from the conflict with Iran, the first time such a measure has passed both chambers of Congress. The White House has dismissed the vote as having no legal significance, but four Republican senators broke ranks to support the resolution alongside Democrats. Mitch McCann reports from New York.
16: It's ineffective in the sense that it's not something that's been or going to be enforced by law. In fact, the Republican Senator Jim Risch, who is also the chairman of the Foreign Relations Committee, said this evening that whatever happens with this, it's going to have no effect. And he said Mr. Trump will not pay any attention to it. At the same time, it could be politically effective in building more pressure on the administration. It also illustrates, I think, that members of Donald Trump's own party are becoming less afraid to push back and defy his wishes. Now, this memorandum of understanding has certainly left some Republicans unhappy in recent days. One said that President Reagan would be rolling in his grave.
6: Iranian President Masoud Pezeshkian has declared that Tehran's missile program will never be part of peace negotiations with the United States, saying it was not included in the Memorandum of Understanding and never will be, directly contradicting US Secretary of State Marco Rubio's position that the memorandum covers all hostilities.
16: ...defy his wishes. Now, this Memorandum of Understanding has certainly left some Republicans unhappy in recent days. One said that President Reagan would be rolling in his grave.
6: Iranian President Masoud Pezeshkian has declared that Tehran's missile program will never be part of peace negotiations with the United States, saying it was not included in the memorandum.

0: Gulf leaders have expressed deep reservations about the deal agreed between Washington and Tehran. Fiona Nicole-Mee is in Dubai.
1: There is deep suspicion here about this agreement. The UAE, Bahrain, Kuwait were all directly hit during the recent conflict. And in the UAE, Iranian drones and missiles exceeded 2,500, according to the estimates here. And we look at the damage done to the international airport here in Dubai, Abu Dhabi Airport, and indeed across Kuwait, Bahrain, major damage to critical infrastructure. So you can understand here why there is skepticism about this memorandum agreed between the US and Tehran.
0: The US Secretary of State Marco Rubio is in the Gulf for talks with regional leaders as shipping through the Strait of Hormuz begins to recover following the US-Iran Memorandum of Understanding signed in recent days. The strait was effectively shut down during 4 months of conflict, leaving thousands of seafarers stranded on vessels across the waterway. The United Nations Maritime Agency has now announced plans to evacuate more than 11,000 crew members still trapped in the region. Fiona Nicole-Mee once more from Dubai.
1: It is a positive move. We've heard from Qatar. They've said that LNG exports should resume in the coming weeks, which will be crucial for the economy there. But multiple vessels making the transit in the past 24 hours, heading for their destinations in the likes of Pakistan and Asia and beyond. So it is a positive movement. And indeed, we've seen the rescue of those people who have been stranded on those vessels in the Gulf during the 4 months of this war. There's been work to repatriate them back to their home countries. That has been announced today.
0: Israeli Foreign Minister Gideon Saar said on Wednesday that Hezbollah has fired more than 7,000 rockets, missiles and drones at Israel since March, as the second day of US-mediated diplomatic talks between Israel and Lebanon got underway at the State Department in Washington. The talks come as the fragile ceasefire in southern Lebanon is already under strain. Hezbollah has accused Israel of violating the truce after Israeli forces killed several people in the south, while the Israeli military says those targeted were armed militants. Lebanese President Joseph Aoun has said Beirut will accept nothing less than a full Israeli withdrawal from the south. Blake Sifton reports from Tel Aviv.
2: The violence in southern Lebanon has largely subsided since Sunday, but just in the last little while, the Israeli military announced that the Air Force struck two people they said were Hezbollah gunmen in southern Lebanon. That came after the Israeli military killed several people they described as armed Hezbollah militants in the south of Lebanon yesterday. Hezbollah said that they were civilians and that this constituted a violation of the ceasefire.
0: 19 EU member states are pushing to accelerate plans for offshore detention hubs in third countries after the European Parliament backed the bloc's new return regulation last week. Eight countries, including France and Germany, opposed the scheme, with French President Emmanuel Macron saying the concept is incompatible with European values. The regulation still requires formal sign-off from the Council before it can take effect. William Denslow is in Brussels.
3: It's a policy that's been tried before, the UK with its Rwanda return hubs idea that ultimately fell into both political and legal hot water. Italy has pushed to use Albania as a return hub location that also fell into legal trouble.
0: France is bracing for its all-time temperature record to be broken for the second day running, with forecasters predicting a national average of nearly 31 degrees Celsius, almost a full degree above the record set only on Tuesday. The Eiffel Tower and the Louvre are closing early for a second consecutive day, while three nuclear reactors have been forced to cut output as river temperatures climb too high for safe cooling. More than 68,000 homes in the northwest lost power on Tuesday evening after a heat-related transformer failure. Ross Cullen reports from Paris.
4: This morning in my apartment, it was 33 degrees Celsius, so that's about 91 Fahrenheit indoors. Despite me closing the curtains and the blinds and having a fan, it just is so hot in the city. It's been like this for several days now.
0: Migrants living in a Paris camp struggle to cope with the scorching heat as the persistent heat wave sent temperatures skyrocketing to record highs in the city on Wednesday. Christy Kilburn reports.
5: Migrants living on the streets of Paris say they're struggling to cope with a record-breaking heat wave. 25-year-old Arsalan from Afghanistan is one of the hundreds of migrants who call this northern Paris camp home. It's hot, it's very hot, he says. So many people get sick here. Arsalan told Reuters.

0: He felt dizzy and has heat rashes on his body and that he wanted to see a doctor. This water faucet and a nearby canal is helping some migrants get a bit of relief.
1: I swim here 5 minutes.
0: That's 23-year-old Hanival, a migrant from Eritrea. He says swimming in the canal is dangerous for some, but he's willing to take the risk.
1: Homeless is homeless life. Homeless life is not okay.
0: Outreach volunteers with France Terre d'Assai, an association supporting migrants and asylum seekers, have been handing out water bottles to those in need during the heat wave. Vincent Bougrand, the association's director general, says Paris has doubled its outreach initiatives, but believes the government should be focusing on access to housing.
2: Structural solutions are not about setting up water faucets. Yes, in the short term, since we are not yet capable of housing everyone today, why not cater to the immediate need? But the true structural measures are what I've been saying from the beginning. It's the capacity to house everyone living in the street in order to put them into the path of integration, for them to be protected from the risks of the streets. Today, we are talking about heat wave risks, but there are also risks of violence and being assaulted.
0: The scorching heat wave sweeping across much of Europe has caused the deaths of dozens of people and has shattered records, with France recording its hottest day since records began nearly 80 years ago.
3: And Wall Street has bounced back on Wednesday after a bruising start to the week for technology stocks, with the Dow Jones, the S&P 500 and the Nasdaq all moving higher. The recovery comes as oil prices have tumbled to their lowest levels since the start of the US-Iran war, with Brent crude falling around 4%, roughly $73 a barrel, as tankers begin navigating the Strait of Hormuz once more. The drop in crude is welcome news for consumers, but has dragged down shares in major energy firms. Mitch McCann reports from New York.
4: In fact, a short time ago, the Dow Jones was up around 0.9%. The S&P 500 and the Nasdaq both up around 0.6% this Wednesday, which is some growth, but still some way to make up after the losses we saw in the last couple of days. But the fact that it's back in the green, those indexes, may indicate that this tech rally still has some steam in it. Amazon, Apple and Google leading the charge for the Magnificent Seven companies this afternoon. If we look at oil, Brent crude is now back down to around $73. That's almost where it was before the war when it started in February.
3: That's the world for today.
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7: This is Air Sport Australia First Edition. Good morning, I'm Lee Harrison. Zach Merritt has opened up on the challenges of another difficult year at the Bombers as they sit last on the AFL ladder. Jordan Tunbridge reports.
8: With just one win for the season and his coach sacked, Zach Merritt admits it's been a tough period to be at Essendon.
9: I feel a bit like I've been treading water, a little bit running in quicksand the last month. It's been a pretty emotional time.
8: The star midfielder also continues to face speculation over his future following a failed bid to join Hawthorn last year.
9: I was probably naive to the amount of chatter and focus and noise that would present this year.
8: Merritt revealing he's had private words with some media personnel over their reporting.
9: Well, I think some of it's probably borderline crossed the line with the obsessive nature of some. I still get to do what I love doing. But yeah, it has been some dark moments, no doubt.
8: Jordan Tunbridge, Melbourne.
7: Former Carlton coach Michael Voss admits seeing the Blues excel since his departure has been difficult to watch at times. The Blues have won 5 matches in a row since Voss resigned with a 1-8 record this season. Voss says he isn't jealous of interim coach Josh Fraser.
10: Some of it's difficult to watch because you're not there, because, I mean, the reality is that you've invested 5 years of, you know, your time, your effort, sweat, blood, tears, all those sorts of things into that particular group. But on another level, it's hugely rewarding.
7: To rugby league now, Sea Eagles co-captain Tom Trbojevic believes his side has learned some harsh lessons from their Golden Point loss to the Bulldogs. Manly blew numerous opportunities to win the game before it went into extra time. Ahead of a Saturday night blockbuster against the Storm, Trbojevic says they need to ice those moments.
11: We put ourselves in a position to win that game, and that's what you want to be doing. Like at the back end, you can't be letting those opportunities slip. So we've learnt from, I guess, how we managed that last, especially that last 10 minutes.
7: Broncos veteran Ben Hunt is set to shoulder even more responsibility after signing on for another season. The 36-year-old will remain with Brisbane through to 2027, while Payne Haas and Adam Reynolds depart. Hunt says he's spoken with coach Michael Maguire about his role guiding the club's next generation.
6: Payne leaving the club, Renault retiring, we're losing a fair bit of leadership around the club, and he was really excited to keep me on to, you know, be in that leadership role and help the young guys coming through. You know, we've got guys like Jonah Pezzett coming to the club, a young half. He wanted me to stay around and help them out as much as I can as well.
7: The Socceroos are teasing at yet more changes to their starting side for tomorrow's crucial World Cup clash with Paraguay. One man who won't be there is veteran Matt Leckie, who's been ruled out with a hamstring injury. Assistant coach Paul Ocon suggesting Leckie won't be the only change to the side that lost to the US.
12: I would be surprised if there weren't any changes. How many? That's still up in the air. Is the starting lineup already decided? No, not yet. You could expect maybe some changes.
7: Tennis, and it's been a bad night for the Aussies. At the Mallorca Championships, Adam Walton's lost to Spain's Alejandro Davidovich for Kina. Queenslander Kim Birrell's lost in the round of 16 at Britain's Eastbourne Open, as has Ilya Tomljanovic. And the IOC says the Olympic Games after Brisbane will be picked just 7 years in advance. India and Qatar are both fighting for the 2036 hosting rights. South Africa, Turkey and Chile have also put their hands up. It comes after the Brisbane Games were announced 11 years ahead of time. This is Air Sport Australia.
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13: Good afternoon. We're looking at a top of 17 today in Hay. It will be a mostly sunny afternoon, along with some light winds and a sunset at 5:18. Let's have a look and see what's happening across the Riverina. 16 in Wagga, 15 in Denny, 17 for Griffith and Bullygull, 16 for Maud, Balranald and Berubin, and over to the Murray, Albury, Wodonga, 15 for you. Have a great afternoon.
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1: Well, Lama, you did it, Lebedev. The cream, you know.
0: Yes, I know.
1: Manchester?
0: No, Emily. 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
1: The weather update is brought to us by Harrison's IGA. In Hay, open Monday to Friday, 8 a.m. until 6:30 p.m. and 8 a.m. until 5 p.m. weekends.
2: Good afternoon. We're looking at a top of 17 today in Hay. It will be a mostly sunny afternoon, along with some light winds and a sunset at 5:18. Let's have a look and see what's happening across the Riverina. 16 in Wagga, 15 in Denny, 17 for Griffith and Bullygull, 16 for Maud, Balranald and Berubin, and over to the Murray, Albury, Wodonga, 15 for you. Have a great afternoon.
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1: 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And Sunday 7am until 2pm.
2: Good afternoon. We're looking at a top of 17 today in Hay. It will be a mostly sunny afternoon, along with some light winds and a sunset at 5:18. Let's have a look and see what's happening across the Riverina. 16 in Wagga, 15 in Denny, 17 for Griffith and Bullygull, 16 for Maud, Balranald and Berubin, and over to the Murray, Albury, Wodonga, 15 for you. Have a great afternoon.
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Now I was kicking back, drinking, talking, squawking, getting in deep. See, I had found the time to sit with a good friend of mine. He had a little trouble lately getting sleep. He was saying something I can't remember.

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0: 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I thought you loaded that fishing gear into the ute last night.
1: Yeah, then I had to unload it all to see what I loaded. And now I'm loading it again. It's tricky business planning for a fishing trip, you know.
0: Yeah, I guess you're right. But once we get there, it's going to be nice and peaceful. Out on country with just you and me. Speaking of being out on country, maybe we'll have some time to yarn about that retirement stuff we started looking at the other day.
1: Yeah, that'll be good. You know, planning for retirement can also feel like tricky business or feel like something that just isn't for us mob.
0: I don't think you're alone in feeling that way. But planning for retirement doesn't just help us, but our family too. 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

his roll and rubs the sweat from his eyes. But when he is told, he says, "What's this I hear? I've trudged 50 blamin' miles to a pub."

0: Children are around schools between 8 to 9:30 a.m. and 2:30 to 4 p.m. So be alert and slow down to 40 in school zones. How fast are you going now?
1: A message from Transport for New South Wales.
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4: This weather report is brought to you by Robertson's Bakery, located in the heart of Hay. Open Monday to Saturday from 6:30 a.m. until 3:30 p.m. Sunday 7 a.m. until 2 p.m.
5: 7 and 5 overnight. It certainly is getting to that time in the month where we need to put that extra blanket on the bed. Tomorrow, partly cloudy and 17. Saturday, also 17 and cloudy. Sunday, we just might see a shower or two and a top of 18. And to start the working week, Monday, showers are a possibility, along with a top of 17. Have a great evening, and remember to stay tuned here on 2Hey FM. Have a good one.
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0: Just a reminder, on school days, school children are about and the speed limit around schools is 40Ks. 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
2: The weather update is brought to us by Harrison's IGA. In Hay, open Monday to Friday, 8 a.m. until 6:30 p.m. and 8 a.m. until 5 p.m. weekends.
3: 7 and 5 overnight. It certainly is getting to that time in the month where we need to put that extra blanket on the bed. Tomorrow, partly cloudy and 17. Saturday, also 17 and cloudy. Sunday, we just might see a shower or two and a top of 18. And to start the working week, Monday showers are a possibility, along with a top of 17. Have a great evening, and remember to stay tuned here on 2Hey FM. Have a good one.
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0: Then we will then have some sweet pillow talk and bombastic. Then be fantastic. Got me on the boxes as a Mr. Rowe.
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1: Air News headlines. I'm Mark Dransfield. Making news today, a so-called ISIS bride who'd been subject to an exclusion order will be allowed to return to Australia due to a legal issue. ASIO says she'll face strict surveillance measures. A teenager accused of planning a terror attack on former MP Peter Dutton and other politicians in Brisbane has been found not guilty. The Australian economy has added 40,000 jobs over the past month, but most of them are part-time. New data shows the unemployment rate dropped slightly to 4.4% in May. The strongest earthquakes to hit Venezuela in more than a century have caused buildings to collapse in the capital Caracas. They measured 7.1 and 7.5. Aldi has retained its crown as Australia's cheapest supermarket, with Choice revealing its basket of items cost at least $9 less. And the Canberra town crier has broken the Guinness World Record for the loudest shout. In air sport, Mexico beat Czechia 3-0 in their World Cup Group A contest, while South Africa had a 1-0 win over South Korea. AFL and Josh Fraser has again poured cold water on any chance of coaching Carlton next year. And the Broncos have signed veteran Knights centre Dane Gagai for next season. He made his debut with the Broncos in 2011. These stories and more today. This is Air News.
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0: Charles Sturt University Winery and Cellador arrives at the Hay Services Club for the 2 Hay FM Wine Tasting Fundraiser on Friday night, the 24th of July.
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3: The weather update is brought to us by Harrison's IGA. In Hay, open Monday to Friday, 8 a.m. until 6:30 p.m. and 8 a.m. until 5 p.m. weekends.
4: 7 and 5 overnight. It certainly is getting to that time in the month where we need to put that extra blanket on the bed. Tomorrow, partly cloudy and 17. Saturday, also 17 and cloudy. Sunday, we just might see a shower or two and a top of 18. And to start the working week, Monday, showers are a possibility, along with a top of 17. Have a great evening, and remember to stay tuned here on 2Hay FM. Have a good one.
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1: So it's now time for our monthly catch-up with the Hayshire Council, and today on the line we've got David Webb. How are you, David?
3: 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How are you?
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1: Air News Headlines. I'm Mark Dransfield. Making news today, a so-called ISIS bride who'd been subject to an exclusion order will be allowed to return to Australia due to a legal issue. ASIO says she'll face strict surveillance measures. A teenager accused of planning a terror attack on former MP Peter Dutton and other politicians in Brisbane has been found not guilty. The Australian economy has added 40,000 jobs over the past month, but most of them are part-time. New data shows the unemployment rate dropped slightly to 4.4% in May. The strongest earthquakes to hit Venezuela in more than a century have caused buildings to collapse in the capital Caracas. They measured 7.1 and 7.5. Aldi has retained its crown as Australia's cheapest supermarket, with Choice revealing its basket of items cost at least $9 less. And the Canberra town crier has broken the Guinness World Record for the loudest shout. In air sport, Mexico beat Czechia 3-0 in their World Cup Group A contest, while South Africa had a 1-0 win over South Korea. AFL and Josh Fraser has again poured cold water on any chance of coaching Carlton next year. And the Broncos have signed veteran Knights centre Dane Gagai for next season. He made his debut with the Broncos in 2011. These stories and more today. This is Air News.
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1: This news update is brought to us by Harrison's IGA in Hay, open Monday to Friday, 8 a.m. until 6:30 p.m. and 8 a.m. until 5 p.m. weekends.
2: Hello there, I'm Terry Daniel. The opposition claims the unemployment numbers are not as good as the government is trying to make out. The jobless rate dropped slightly in May to 4.4%. 40,000 jobs were created, but most are part-time. Shadow Treasurer Tim Wilson says many businesses can't afford to give people more hours.
3: I don't want to see part-time workers when we could have full-time workers. But you're not going to see full-time work so long as the Albanese government oversees record small business insolvencies. And that's not the pathway for sustainable job opportunities and growth.
2: Two major earthquakes have struck the Venezuelan capital of Caracas. The BBC reports that the early death toll is in the dozens, but it's expected to rise as rescuers enter collapsed buildings. Hundreds of injuries have been reported. The quakes of magnitude 7.2 and 7.5 happened just after 6 in the evening local time on a Venezuelan national holiday. Aldi has retained its crown as Australia's cheapest supermarket. The latest grocery survey by Choice found a basket of 16 everyday items came to a total of just under $69. Choice editorial director Mark Serrells says that that same basket was about $9 more expensive at Woolworths, Coles and IGA.
4: Another part of this is, you know, Aldi, Woolies and Coles all have their own home brand stuff. IGA doesn't have quite as many of those home brand things. So when it comes to this grocery basket, sometimes to buy like for like, we're having to buy a bit more expensive stuff.
2: In South Australia, a breakthrough in the nurses' dispute, the union is encouraging members to accept a revised 16% pay offer from the state government over 3 years. It also includes a range of industrial improvements and protections. The union's Elizabeth DeBars says the final decision lies with members.
5: But after more than a year of negotiations, we have recommended that agreement for endorsement by members, but ultimately it is and can only be a decision of theirs.
2: Victorian Premier Jacinta Allen's pay package has climbed above $530,000. It comes after Victoria's Remuneration Tribunal approved a 3.5% salary increase for MPs. Miss Allen is Australia's highest paid Premier as the state's debt heads towards $200 billion. New South Wales residents could soon have another option for how their remains are treated. Mark Dransfield has the details.
6: Legislation being introduced to state parliaments would create a framework for the use of natural organic reduction, also known as human body composting. Earthly Legacy founder Teresa Russell says the body's put in a vessel with biomatter, usually lucerne and wood chips.
7: They stay there for about 30 to 40 days, and at that point, everything except the bones have turned into a compost.
6: And that compost is then dug into the ground. Mark Dransfield, Air News.
2: And regional airports say they're being forced to absorb mounting financial losses to keep communities connected. A report has found aviation is critical to give country towns access to essential services and for social connection. Finally, to the Australian share market, the All Ords has closed down 61 points at 89.52. And one Australian dollar was buying 68.9 US cents. This is Air News. Tennis and the final main draw places for Wimbledon will be decided tonight. Air Sport's Paul Walsh has the details.
8: Tristan Schoolcade, Chris O'Connell and Dean Sweeney will tonight play for a main draw entry into Wimbledon after they successfully navigated their way through round two matches. Schoolcade was too good for the UK veteran Daniel Evans, while Chris O'Connell put an end to the Wimbledon return for Bernard Tomic. For the women, Emerson Jones and Storm Hunter were defeated in their round two qualifying matches, leaving only five Australian women now to battle it out in the main draw. Paul Walsh for Air Sport.
2: The Socceroos have suffered an injury blow on the eve of their final World Cup group stage match against Paraguay. Coach Tony Popovich confirming defender Jacob Italiano has joined Matthew Lecky in the casualty ward.
9: Jacob unfortunately won't be available. Yeah, I think it's an adductor injury. We don't know the extent of it as yet. We'll do some further tests in the coming days. But he won't be available for this game.
2: The first round of 32 match has been confirmed. South Africa playing Canada, and they'll do battle early Monday morning in Los Angeles. NRL and Parramatta Eels skipper Mitchell Moses celebrates his 250th NRL game in tonight's clash with the South Sydney Rabbitohs at Parramatta Stadium. Canterbury Bulldogs coach Cameron Seraldo has ruled out an early return from a broken arm for Jacob Preston in tomorrow night's clash with the Gold Coast Titans. And round 16 in the AFL gets underway tonight. It's the Brisbane Lions playing the Sydney Swans at the Gabba. Australian Independent Radio News.
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11: Welcome to The World on Thursday, the 25th of June. I'm Sean Bindley from Australian Independent Radio News. The leaders of Europe's five biggest military powers are meeting in Berlin on Wednesday in the first summit-level gathering of the so-called E5 group as the continent seeks a greater role in efforts to end the war in Ukraine. German Chancellor Friedrich Merz convened the summit of leaders from Germany, France, Britain, Italy and Poland to forge a common European position ahead of the NATO summit in the Turkish capital Ankara next month. The European Union's Defence Commissioner has also proposed turning the E5 into a permanent, informal Security Council. William Denslow reports from Brussels.
12: On the agenda, more defence spending, collective security in Europe. This comes just a few days before NATO leaders are set to gather in Ankara, Turkey.
11: The United States Senate has voted to approve a war powers resolution, directing US President Donald Trump to withdraw American forces from the conflict with Iran, the first time such a measure has passed both chambers of Congress. The White House has dismissed the vote as having no legal significance, but four Republican senators broke ranks to support the resolution alongside Democrats. Mitch McCann reports from New York.
13: It's ineffective in the sense that it's not something that's been or going to be enforced by law. In fact, the Republican Senator Jim Risch, who is also the chairman of the Foreign Relations Committee, said this evening that whatever happens with this, it's going to have no effect. And he said Mr. Trump will not pay any attention to it. At the same time, it could be politically effective in building more pressure on the administration. It also illustrates, I think, that members of Donald Trump's own party are becoming less afraid to push back and defy his wishes. Now, this memorandum of understanding has certainly left some Republicans unhappy in recent days. One said that President Reagan would be rolling in his grave.
11: Iranian President Masoud Pezeshkian has declared that Tehran's missile program will never be part of peace negotiations with the United States, saying it was not included in the memorandum of understanding and never will be, directly contradicting US Secretary of State Marco Rubio's position that the memorandum covers all hostilities. Rubio is in Abu Dhabi on the first leg of a three-nation Gulf tour, meeting leaders in the UAE, Kuwait and Bahrain, all of which were directly hit by Iranian drones and missiles during the recent war. Gulf leaders have expressed deep reservations about the deal agreed between Washington and Tehran. Fiona Nicole-Mee is in Dubai.
14: There is deep suspicion here about this agreement. The UAE, Bahrain, Kuwait were all directly hit during the recent conflict. And in the UAE, Iranian drones and missiles exceeded 2,500, according to the estimates here. And we look at the damage done to the international airport here in Dubai, Abu Dhabi airport, and indeed across Kuwait, Bahrain, major damage to critical infrastructure. So you can understand here why there is scepticism about this memorandum agreed between the US and Tehran.
11: The US Secretary of State Marco Rubio is in the Gulf for talks with regional leaders as shipping through the Strait of Hormuz begins to recover following the US-Iran Memorandum of Understanding signed in recent days. The strait was effectively shut down during 4 months of conflict, leaving thousands of seafarers stranded on vessels across the waterway. The United Nations Maritime Agency has now announced plans to evacuate more than 11,000 crew members still trapped in the region. Fiona Nicole-Mee once more from Dubai.
14: It is a positive move. We've heard from Qatar. They've said that LNG exports should resume in the coming weeks. which will be crucial for the economy there. But multiple vessels making the transit in the past 24 hours, heading for their destinations in the likes of Pakistan and Asia and beyond. So it is a positive movement. And indeed, we've seen the rescue of those people who have been stranded on those vessels in the Gulf during the 4 months of this war. There's been work to repatriate them back to their home countries. That has been announced today.
11: Israeli Foreign Minister Gideon Saar said on Wednesday that Hezbollah has fired more than 7,000 rockets, missiles and drones at Israel since March, as the second day of US-mediated diplomatic talks between Israel and Lebanon got underway at the State Department in Washington. The talks come as the fragile ceasefire in southern Lebanon is already under strain. Hezbollah has accused Israel of violating the truce after Israeli forces killed several people in the south, while the Israeli military says those targeted were armed militants. Lebanese President Joseph Aoun has said Beirut will accept nothing less than a full Israeli withdrawal from the south. Blake Sifton reports from Tel Aviv.
15: The violence in southern Lebanon has largely subsided since Sunday, but just in the last little while, the Israeli military announced that the Air Force struck two people they said were Hezbollah gunmen in southern Lebanon. That came after the Israeli military killed several people they described as armed Hezbollah militants in the south of Lebanon yesterday. Hezbollah said that they were civilians and that this constituted a violation of the ceasefire.
11: 19 EU member states are pushing to accelerate plans for offshore detention hubs in third countries after the European Parliament backed the bloc's new return regulation last week. Eight countries, including France and Germany, oppose the scheme, with French President Emmanuel Macron saying the concept is incompatible with European values. The regulation still requires formal sign-off from the Council before it can take effect. William Denslow is in Brussels.
16: It's a policy that's been tried before, the UK with its Rwanda return hubs idea that ultimately fell into both political and legal hot water. Italy has pushed to use Albania as a return hub location that also fell into legal trouble.
11: France is bracing for its all-time temperature record to be broken for the second day running, with forecasters predicting a national average of nearly 31 degrees Celsius, almost a full degree above the record set only on Tuesday. The Eiffel Tower and the Louvre are closing early for a second consecutive day, while three nuclear reactors have been forced to cut output as river temperatures climb too high for safe cooling. More than 68,000 homes in the northwest lost power on Tuesday evening after a heat-related transformer failure. Ross Cullen reports from Paris.
17: This morning in my apartment, it was 33 degrees Celsius, so that's about 91 Fahrenheit indoors. Despite me closing the curtains and the blinds and having a fan, it just is so hot in the city. It's been like this for several days now.
11: Migrants living in a Paris camp struggled to cope with the scorching heat as the persistent heat wave sent temperatures skyrocketing to record highs in the city on Wednesday. Christy Kilburn reports.
18: Migrants living on the streets of Paris say they're struggling to cope with a record-breaking heat wave. 25-year-old Arsalan from Afghanistan is one of the hundreds of migrants who call this northern Paris camp home. It's hot, it's very hot, he says. So many people get sick here. Arsalan told Reuters he felt dizzy and has heat rashes on his body and that he wanted to see a doctor. This water faucet and a nearby canal is helping some migrants get a bit of relief.
19: I swim here 5 minutes.
18: That's 23-year-old Hannibal, a migrant from

0: focusing on access to housing.
1: Structural solutions are not about setting up water faucets. Yes, in the short term, since we are not yet capable of housing everyone today, why not cater to the immediate need? But the true structural measures are what I have been saying from the beginning. It's the capacity to house everyone living in the street in order to put them into the path of integration, for them to be protected from the risks of the streets. Today, we are talking about heat wave risks, but there are also risks of violence and being assaulted.
0: The scorching heat wave sweeping across much of Europe has caused the deaths of dozens of people and has shattered records, with France recording its hottest day since records began nearly 80 years ago.
2: And Wall Street has bounced back on Wednesday after a bruising start to the week for technology stocks, with the Dow Jones, the S&P 500 and the Nasdaq all moving higher. The recovery comes as oil prices have tumbled to their lowest levels since the start of the US-Iran war, with Brent crude falling around 4%, roughly $73 a barrel, as tankers begin navigating the Strait of Hormuz once more. The drop in crude is welcome news for consumers, but has dragged down shares in major energy firms. Mitch McCann reports from New York.
3: In fact, a short time ago, the Dow Jones was up around 0.9%. The S&P 500 and the Nasdaq both up around 0.6% this Wednesday, which is some growth, but still some way to make up after the losses we saw in the last couple of days. But the fact that it's back in the green, those indexes, may indicate that this tech rally still has some steam in it. Amazon, Apple and Google leading the charge for the Magnificent Seven companies this afternoon. If we look at oil, Brent crude is now back down to around $73. That's almost where it was before the war when it started in February.
2: That's the world for today.
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6: Air Sport Australia, second edition. I'm Mark Dransfield. Mitch Moses will line up for his 250th NRL game tonight when the Eels take on the Rabbitohs to kick off round 17. Sarah Patterson reports.
7: Parramatta's gun, halfback and star playmaker returns to the fold from State of Origin duty to notch up the milestone at Sydney's Combank Stadium. And whilst the Eels' premiership drought is set to continue for another year, they can still take down a few tall poppies. The Rabbitohs currently sit seventh on the ladder and just one win outside the top four. A victory against the Eels tonight is crucial ahead of next week's tough assignment against ladder leaders Penrith. Sarah Patterson, S Sport.
6: Meantime, Broncos coach Michael Maguire admits it's do or die for his side ahead of Friday's clash with the Roosters.
8: Every game's a must-win now as you're rolling through. I mean, obviously, you know, the situation we're in. This group does thrive off that, so let's look forward to seeing what comes of it tomorrow night.
6: Turning to AFL, and Lions veteran Dane Zorko is confident his side can stun the Swans in tonight's Gabba blockbuster. The Lions fell short in their last meeting, but Zorko says they've brought in the big guns.
9: We had probably five of our best six players not on the park at that time, so we'll have the majority of them back tonight. There's still a few that are out, but we feel as though what we've been able to do in the last couple of weeks has been somewhat close to our better football, and we need to replicate that for longer tonight against Sydney, who we know will be certainly up for the challenge.
6: And Josh Fraser has again poured cold water on any chance of coaching Carlton next year. The Blues face West Coast on Saturday, with Jacob Wietering in line to return from a calf injury after training this morning. As for his coaching ambitions at Princess Park, Fraser says it's not something he's put too much thought into.
10: Probably haven't to maybe the level I need to, and really, again, because my focus has been solely on doing the best job I can as an interim coach for the club.
6: South Africa has qualified for the knockout stages of the FIFA World Cup for the first time by beating South Korea 1-0 to finish second in Group A. Mexico topped the group with maximum points after defeating Czechia 3-0. Switzerland beat Canada 2-1 to win Group B, with the Canadians finishing second, while Bosnia and Herzegovina had a 3-1 win over Qatar. Morocco came from behind twice to beat Haiti 4-2 and finished second in Group C behind Brazil after its 3-0 win against Scotland. With 4 points, Bosnia and Herzegovina will almost certainly qualify as one of the best third-place sides, while South Korea and Scotland will depend on other results. Meantime, the Socceroos have received a double blow ahead of their final World Cup group game. Matthew Lecky is out with a hamstring injury, while coach Tony Popovich has confirmed defender Jacob Italiano will also miss Australia's match with Paraguay.
11: Jacob, unfortunately, won't be available. Yeah, I think it's an adductor injury. We don't know the extent of it as yet. We'll do some further tests in the coming

0: coming days, but he won't be available for this game.
1: Turning to tennis, and the final main draw places for Wimbledon will be decided tonight. Air Sports Paul Walsh has details.
2: Tristan Schoolcade, Chris O'Connell and Dane Sweeney will tonight play for a main draw entry into Wimbledon after they successfully navigated their way through round two matches. Schoolcade was too good for the UK veteran Daniel Evans, while Chris O'Connell put an end to the Wimbledon return for Bernard Tomic. For the women, Emerson Jones and Storm Hunter were defeated in their round two qualifying matches, leaving only five Australian women now to battle it out in the main draw. Paul Walsh for Air Sport.
1: And in cricket news, England captain Ben Stokes has apologised for the London nightclub incident that saw him and Gus Atkinson miss England's second test against New Zealand.
3: We've been through the process. We've got to the end of it. Me and Gus are back here in the team now. I'm back in my role as captain. Gus is back in his role as one of the senior members of the team.
1: This is Air Sport Australia.
4: 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In Hay, open Monday to Friday, 8 a.m. until 6:30 p.m. and 8 a.m. until 5 p.m. weekends.
5: 7 and 5 overnight. It certainly is getting to that time in the month where we need to put that extra blanket on the bed. Tomorrow, partly cloudy and 17. Saturday, also 17 and cloudy. Sunday, we just might see a shower or two and a top of 18. And to start the working week, Monday, showers are a possibility, along with a top of 17. Have a great evening, and remember to stay tuned here on 2Hay FM. Have a good one.
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2: Hello there, I'm Terry Daniel. The opposition claims the unemployment numbers are not as good as the government is trying to make out. The jobless rate dropped slightly in May to 4.4%. 40,000 jobs were created, but most are part-time. Shadow Treasurer Tim Wilson says many businesses can't afford to give people more hours.
3: I don't want to see part-time workers when we could have full-time workers. But you're not going to see full-time work so long as the Albanese government oversees record small business insolvencies. And that's not the pathway for sustainable job opportunities and growth.
2: Two major earthquakes have struck the Venezuelan capital of Caracas. The BBC reports that the early death toll is in the dozens, but it's expected to rise as rescuers enter collapsed buildings. Hundreds of injuries have been reported. The quakes of magnitude 7.2 and 7.5 happened just after 6 in the evening local time on a Venezuelan national holiday. Aldi has retained its crown as Australia's cheapest supermarket. The latest grocery survey by Choice found a basket of 16 everyday items came to a total of just under $69. Choice editorial director Mark Serrells says that that same basket was about $9 more expensive at Woolworths, Coles and IGA.
4: Another part of this is, you know, Aldi, Woolies and Coles all have their own home brand stuff. IGA doesn't have quite as many of those home brand things. So when it comes to this grocery basket, sometimes to buy like for like, we're having to buy a bit more expensive stuff.
2: In South Australia, a breakthrough in the nurses' dispute, the union is encouraging members to accept a revised 16% pay offer from the state government over 3 years. It also includes a range of industrial improvements and protections. The union's Elizabeth DeBars says the final decision lies with members.
5: But after more than a year of negotiations, we have recommended that agreement for endorsement by members, but ultimately it is and can only be a decision of theirs.
2: Victorian Premier Jacinta Allen's pay package has climbed above $530,000. It comes after Victoria's Remuneration Tribunal approved a 3.5% salary increase for MPs. Miss Allen is Australia's highest paid premier as the state's debt heads towards $200 billion. New South Wales residents could soon have another option for how their remains are treated. Mark Dransfield has the details.
6: Legislation being introduced to state parliaments would create a framework for the use of natural organic reduction, also known as human body composting. Earthly Legacy founder Teresa Russell says the bodies put in a vessel with biomatter, usually lucerne and wood chips.
7: They stay there for about 30 to 40 days, and at that point, everything except the bones have turned into a compost.
6: And that compost is then dug into the ground. Mark Dransfield, Air News.
2: And regional airports say they're being forced to absorb mounting financial losses to keep communities connected. A report has found aviation is critical to give country towns access to essential services and for social connection. Finally, to the Australian share market, the All Ords has closed down 61 points at 89.52. And one Australian dollar was buying 68.9 US cents. This is Air News. Tennis and the final main draw places for Wimbledon will be decided tonight. Air Sport's Paul Walsh has the details.
8: Tristan Schoolcade, Chris O'Connell and Dean Sweeney will tonight play for a main draw entry into Wimbledon after they successfully navigated their way through round two matches. Schoolcade was too good for the UK veteran Daniel Evans, while Chris O'Connell put an end to the Wimbledon return for Bernard Tomic. For the women, Emerson Jones and Storm Hunter were defeated in their round two qualifying matches, leaving only five Australian women now to battle it out in the main draw. Paul Walsh for Air Sport.
2: The Socceroos have suffered an injury blow on the eve of their final World Cup group stage match against Paraguay. Coach Tony Popovich confirming defender Jacob Italiano has joined Matthew Lecky in the casualty ward.
9: Jacob unfortunately won't be available. You know, I think it's an adductor injury. We don't know the extent of it as yet. We'll do some further tests in the coming days, but he won't be available for this game.
2: The first round of 32 match has been confirmed. South Africa playing Canada, and they'll do battle early Monday morning in Los Angeles. NRL and Parramatta Eels skipper Mitchell Moses celebrates his 250th NRL game in tonight's clash with the South Sydney Rabbitohs at Parramatta Stadium. Canterbury Bulldogs coach Cameron Seraldo has ruled out an early return from a broken arm for Jacob Preston in tomorrow night's clash with the Gold Coast Titans. And round 16 in the AFL gets underway tonight. It's the Brisbane Lions playing the Sydney Swans at the Gabba. Australian Independent Radio News.
10: The weather update is brought to us by Harrison's IGA. In Hay, open Monday to Friday, 8 a.m. until 6:30 p.m. and 8 a.m. until 5 p.m. weekends.
11: 7 and 5 overnight. It certainly is getting to that time in the month where we need to put that extra blanket on the bed. Tomorrow, partly cloudy and 17. Saturday, also 17 and cloudy. Sunday, we just might see a shower or two and a top of 18. And to start the working week, Monday, showers are a possibility, along with a top of 17. Have a great evening, and remember to stay tuned here on 2Hay FM. Have a good one.
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3: G'day guys, welcome to Noughties Now. It's the radio show where we relive some of the biggest hits from the 2000s. That's a full 10 years of hits. This week I'm going to do something completely out of the blue and completely different. I'm going to do a free-for-all of 10 years this week. So everything you could think of: Beyonce, Avril Lavigne, Tupac, Alcazar, Anastasia, all the ones you can think of are going to be played. Mika, Milky, Natasha Bedingfield, Nelly, you're going to hear them all this week.

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And yes, it is pretty much a direct copy of I Need a Miracle from 1995. 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This week is a bit of a free-for-all. Here's Nelly.

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You're listening to Free For All on Noughties Now. That was Robbie Williams with Tripping off his sixth studio album, Intensive Care, from 2005. What a ripper of an album as well. Hope you're enjoying this week's edition. A bit of a rough show this week. No real track listing. I'm literally having a full free-for-all, just having a bit of fun in the studio this week. And I thought I'd play one of my personal favourites from the 2003 region. It's Simply Red and Sunrise on Noughties Now.

Noddy's now with Sway, and there is a bit of a wash on the internet of when this track actually came out. So it was released on the Gift of the Game, October the 24th, 2000. And then there's a few people saying it was late 1999. Who knows? It's Noddy's now with Sway. This week is a free-for-all, and I'm going to go completely, utterly crazy this week and play you some of the tracks that haven't been played on the charts that I've been doing throughout this show. So here's a bit of a show with a bit of me really mixed into it. And we're going to head to The Gorillaz 19-2000 on Noddy's now.

0: Did you know that DG Harrison Engineering is a stockist of PureTech water filters? We have whole house systems, under-sink systems, and replacement filters. So, when it comes to water filter systems, think DG Harrison Engineering, a station sponsor.
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If you haven't guessed it already, this show is all about 2000s hits. That's full 10 years. This week is a bit of a free-for-all this week, so a little bit of me having fun in the studio this week. But I've got a track now to really turn up with a bit of LL Cool J and Paradise.

one of Dido's better tracks. That was Hunter off her album No Angel. She was also well known for White Flag, but I still think Hunter was her better one. Let's go to Elvis and JXL with Less Conversation, A Little More Action, Please. On Naughties Now.

0: 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G'day, Marco.
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Listen to Naughties now. I feel like the studio is completely, utterly on fire with the Freemasons and Amanda Wilson. Love on my mind. We had that one absolutely turned up to 11, especially with this one, with the Freeloaders and the Real Thing. Got so much love to give on Naughties now.

When Von Dutch, Baby Fat and Ed Hardy battled it out for top spots in your closet. Time grab your trucker cap. It's Noughties Now.

That was Texas with Inner Smile from early 2000s, spinning off their greatest hits album. When the Indian character from Bennett Lie Beckham started at their soccer team, they actually had this track in the background. But let's head to TV Rock with The Others. This is Noughties Now.

0: when Von Dutch, Baby Fat and Ed Hardy battled it out for top spot in your closet.
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2: Air News Headlines, I'm Mark Dransfield. Making news today, a so-called ISIS bride who'd been subject to an exclusion order will be allowed to return to Australia due to a legal issue. ASIO says she'll face strict surveillance measures. A teenager accused of planning a terror attack on former MP Peter Dutton and other politicians in Brisbane has been found not guilty. The Australian economy has added 40,000 jobs over the past month, but most of them are part-time. New data shows the unemployment rate dropped slightly to 4.4% in May. The strongest earthquakes to hit Venezuela in more than a century have caused buildings to collapse in the capital Caracas. They measured 7.1 and 7.5. Aldi has retained its crown as Australia's cheapest supermarket, with Choice revealing its basket of items cost at least $9 less. And the Canberra town crier has broken the Guinness World Record for the loudest shout. In air sport, Mexico beat Czechia 3-0 in their World Cup Group A contest, while South Africa had a 1-0 win over South Korea. AFL and Josh Fraser has again poured cold water on any chance of coaching Carlton next year. And the Broncos have signed veteran Knights centre Dane Gagai for next season. He made his debut with the Broncos in 2011. These stories and more today. This is Air News.
3: 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It certainly is getting to that time in the month where we need to put that extra blanket on the bed. Tomorrow, partly cloudy and 17. Saturday, also 17 and cloudy. Sunday, we just might see a shower or two and a top of 18. And to start the working week, Monday, showers are a possibility, along with a top of 17. Have a great evening. And remember to stay tuned here on 2Hey FM. Have a good one.
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6: Anything can happen in the next hour.

Well, hello again, baby boomers, and welcome to another flashback to the 60s. That decade that changed the course of history, from Liverpool to Los Angeles, from the Beatles to the Beach Boys. You'll hear it all and more. And on today's program, today our classic TV is the puppet show Stingray. There's riots in California, and we're going to eavesdrop on a US election campaign. All this and a lot more coming up. Get

That's a number 31 hit on Billboard from 1967, Shake, Rattle and Roll. The man whose career was defined by Otis Redding, Georgia-born Arthur Connolly. Shake, shake, shake, shake. Now here's a whole lot of shaking going on. Well,

0: 5 weeks in the UK charts for Helen Shapiro and Queen for Tonight. It reached number 33 in the UK from 1963.
1: As the civil rights demonstrators made their way across the Edmund Pettus Bridge, they were met on the other side by a group of state police officers who attacked them.
2: What you're really trying to do is intimidate these people, and by making them stand in the rain, keep them from registering to vote.
3: 6 days of rioting in a Negro section of Los Angeles left behind scenes reminiscent of war-torn cities. More than 100 square blocks were decimated by fire and looters, and few buildings were left intact. Firemen were harassed by snipers and brick-throwing hoodlums as they attempted to control the fires, many of which were left to burn themselves out. As the National Guard moved in to restore comparative calm, the losses by fire alone were put at $200 million. No attempt has yet been made to estimate the losses suffered at the hands of the looters who stole everything from liquor to playpens. Firemen were later issued flak suits of bulletproof mesh to protect them from snipers who continued to shoot from rooftops. Nearly 3,000 were arrested, and authorities had to open abandoned jails to house those netted by the police. It took the appearance of 14,000 troops to bring an end to what both Negro and white leaders called insurrection by hoodlums. Civil rights leaders were quick to deplore the unbridled lawlessness, and Martin Luther King vowed to do all in his power to prevent a recurrence in Los Angeles or anywhere. An uneasy calm prevails in what is known as the Watts area of the city. A curfew was put into effect, and the entire section declared off limits to all but residents. The people who live here are suffering great hardship, with no grocery, drug, or other service stores able to operate. A special task force of 1,000 policemen stays on the alert as the thousands of guardsmen patrol an area of 35 square miles. The outbreak spread to other Southern California cities, but were quickly quelled. And Los Angeles authorities say they are now ready to move with dispatch if lawlessness breaks out anew. The riots in Los Angeles have written a sorrowful page in American history. Standing.

0: Regarded as one of the greatest guitarists of all time, Jimi Hendrix, number 6 in the UK and number 18 in Australia from 1967. And along comes Mary.
1: 1961,
2: Ray Stevens,
1: number 31.

Ray Stevens, and here we go. It's Jeremiah Peabody's polyunsaturated, quick-dissolving, fast-acting, pleasant-tasting green and purple pills. And it only reached number 35 from 1961. And coming up on Flashback to the 60s, we're about to launch Stingray.

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0: the all-girl trio, the Murettes. They all came from the Icats. From 1968, reaching number 18 on the Billboard R&B in the midnight hour.
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0: Recognized around the world as the closing theme to the Benny Hill Show, the prolific saxophonist Kentucky-born Boots Randolph, number 35 on Billboard from 1963.
1: Well, doggies.

0: anything can happen in the next half hour.
1: Stingray was another ITC Lou Grade television series created by master puppeteers Jerry and Sylvia Anderson. It was an adventure-based series set at the WASP, the World Aquanaut Security Patrol. The super submarine was called Stingray, and the voice of phones came from Robert Easton.
2: In 1961, I had done, which I think was about my 35th film, called Voyage to the Bottom of the Sea with the wonderful Peter Lorre. And I was fascinated with voices. I was listening to them all the time. And one time they went to roll a take, and Peter Lorre had gone to the men's room, and the AD didn't notice. So we were doing the take without him. Walter Pidgeon did his line, and everybody, you know, did their line. And came time for his line, he wasn't there. So I flipped it in. See the Van Allen belt that hangs up there in the troposphere at that altitude. And so Peter Lorre came back, and I said, "Okay, Mr. Lorre, we won't need you for the rest of the day." He said, no, I have a whole lot of important scenes to do today. A lot of big scenes. They said, no. Mr. Easton will do your voice. He said, "You do my voice?" And I was kind of embarrassed. "Do that for me." So I did it, and he said, "That's very good." He said, "A lot of people, when they go to do my voice, they put the finger on their nose. So I don't walk around with my finger on my nose." So when I met the Andersons and talked to them about Stingray, we discussed the voice for X-20, and I did the Peter Lorre voice for them. He said, "Oh, that's it." I said, "Okay, that's good. Yeah, I'll do it like that." And then for the other character, Phones, I used the voice that I had used in that same film. I had been the radio operator from the South called Sparks. So I just did the similar voice when I did Phones, and I would do, "All right, Troy, approaching target, 500 yards, 400 yards, 300 yards, fire torpedoes." And so it was interesting that both of those characters were derivative from my work on that particular film.

0: Bob Dylan from his third album, The Times They Are A-Changin', When the Ship Comes In, from 1964.
1: Hi, this is the Republican headquarters, and we're calling this one to find out if you voted yet.
2: I'm a Republican volunteer calling. Have you voted today? Good. A Republican all the way, we hope. Very good. Thank you.
1: This is the Humphrey headquarters. I want you to know if you needed a ride today to get down to the polls. And you voted already. And you voted for Humphrey. Beautiful. Okay. 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

0: In the 70s, he was known as Alvin Stardust. In the 60s, Shane Fenton was his name with the Fentones. And his number 38 hit from 1962 in the UK, Walk Away.
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1: 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In Hay, open Monday to Friday, 8 a.m. until 6:30 p.m. and 8 a.m. until 5 p.m. weekends.

0: Hi, I'm Sandy Kay. 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It's a light, bright and breezy mix of music with lots of interviews from your favourite stars of the 60s, 70s and 80s. I love tracking down and chatting to the people who make the music that we've all grown up with. And I can think of nothing better than putting a smile on your face as together we relive some of the best days of our collective youth. Join me, won't you? Right here on 2Hey FM, the gateway to the outback.
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2: 7 and 5 overnight. It certainly is getting to that time in the month where we need to put that extra blanket on the bed. Tomorrow, partly cloudy and 17. Saturday, also 17 and cloudy. Sunday, we just might see a shower or two and a top of 18. And to start the working week, Monday, showers are a possibility, along with a top of 17. Have a great evening, and remember to stay tuned here on 2Hey FM. 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

my father was too. From great-great-grandfather all the way through. And we scarcely have wasted an hour of daylight. 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

Now, thank you very much, folks. It's been a fantastic evening. Thank you very much for sharing it with us. But it ain't over yet. So what I'd like to do, and if you could help me, let's invite the whole band, everyone that's been playing tonight, let's invite them back out here on stage again. Come on, folks.

And last but definitely not least, I think we should invite the entire Compass Brothers Records roster out here all at once. Come on. Come on, everybody.

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2: Hello there, I'm Terry Daniel. The opposition claims the unemployment numbers are not as good as the government is trying to make out. The jobless rate dropped slightly in May to 4.4%. 40,000 jobs were created, but most are part-time. Shadow Treasurer Tim Wilson says many businesses can't afford to give people more hours.
3: I don't want to see part-time workers when we could have full-time workers. But you're not going to see full-time work so long as the Albanese government oversees record small business insolvencies. And that's not the pathway for sustainable job opportunities and growth.
2: Two major earthquakes have struck the Venezuelan capital of Caracas. The BBC reports that the early death toll is in the dozens, but it's expected to rise as rescuers enter collapsed buildings. Hundreds of injuries have been reported. The quakes of magnitude 7.2 and 7.5 happened just after 6 in the evening local time on a Venezuelan national holiday. Aldi has retained its crown as Australia's cheapest supermarket. The latest grocery survey by Choice found a basket of 16 everyday items came to a total of just under $69. Choice editorial director Mark Serrells says that that same basket was about $9 more expensive at Woolworths, Coles and IGA.
4: Another part of this is, you know, Aldi, Woolies and Coles all have their own home brand stuff. IGA doesn't have quite as many of those home brand things. So when it comes to this grocery basket, sometimes to buy like for like, we're having to buy a bit more expensive stuff.
2: In South Australia, a breakthrough in the nurses' dispute, the union is encouraging members to accept a revised 16% pay offer from the state government over 3 years. It also includes a range of industrial improvements and protections. The union's Elizabeth DeBars says the final decision lies with members.
5: But after more than a year of negotiations, we have recommended that agreement for endorsement by members, but ultimately it is and can only be a decision of theirs.
2: Victorian Premier Jacinta Allen's pay package has climbed above $530,000. It comes after Victoria's Remuneration Tribunal approved a 3.5% salary increase for MPs. Miss Allen is Australia's highest paid Premier as the state's debt heads towards $200 billion. New South Wales residents could soon have another option for how their remains are treated. Mark Dransfield has the details.
6: Legislation being introduced to state parliaments would create a framework for the use of natural organic reduction, also known as human body composting. Earthly Legacy founder Teresa Russell says the body's put in a vessel with biomatter, usually lucern and wood chips.
7: They stay there for about 30 to 40 days, and at that point, everything except the bones have turned into a compost.
6: And that compost is then dug into the ground. Mark Dransfield, Air News.
2: And regional airports say they're being forced to absorb mounting financial losses to keep communities connected. A report has found aviation is critical to give country towns access to essential services and for social connection. Finally, to the Australian share market, the All Ords has closed down 61 points at 89.52. And one Australian dollar was buying 68.9 US cents. This is Air News. Tennis and the final main draw places for Wimbledon will be decided tonight. Air Sport's Paul Walsh has the details.
8: Tristan Schoolcate, Chris O'Connell and Dean Sweeney will tonight play for a main draw entry into Wimbledon after they successfully navigated their way through round two matches. Schoolcate was too good for the UK veteran Daniel Evans, while Chris O'Connell put an end to the Wimbledon return for Bernard Tomic. For the women, Emerson Jones and Storm Hunter were defeated in their round two qualifying matches, leaving only five Australian women now to battle it out in the main draw. Paul Walsh for Air Sport.
2: The Socceroos have suffered an injury blow on the eve of their final World Cup group stage match against Paraguay. Coach Tony Popovich confirming defender Jacob Italiano has joined Matthew Lecky in the casualty ward.
9: Jacob unfortunately won't be available. Yeah, I think it's an adductor injury. We don't know the extent of it as yet. We'll do some further tests in the coming days. But he won't be available for this game.
2: The first round of 32 match has been confirmed. South Africa playing Canada, and they'll do battle early Monday morning in Los Angeles. NRL and Parramatta Eels skipper Mitchell Moses celebrates his 250th NRL game in tonight's clash with the South Sydney Rabbitohs at Parramatta Stadium. Canterbury Bulldogs coach Cameron Seraldo has ruled out an early return from a broken arm for Jacob Preston in tomorrow night's clash with the Gold Coast Titans. And round 16 in the AFL gets underway tonight. It's the Brisbane Lions playing the Sydney Swans at the Gabba. Australian Independent Radio News.
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10: Welcome to The World on Thursday, the 25th of June. I'm Sean Bindley from Australian Independent Radio News. The leaders of Europe's five biggest military powers are meeting in Berlin on Wednesday in the first summit-level gathering of the so-called E5 group as the continent seeks a greater role in efforts to end the war in Ukraine. German Chancellor Friedrich Merz convened the summit of leaders from Germany, France, Britain, Italy and Poland to forge a common European position ahead of the NATO summit in the Turkish capital Ankara next month. The European Union's Defence Commissioner has also proposed turning the E5 into a permanent, informal Security Council. William Denslow reports from Brussels.
11: On the agenda, more defence spending, collective security in Europe. This comes just a few days before NATO leaders are set to gather in Ankara, Turkey.
10: The United States Senate has voted to approve a war powers resolution, directing US President Donald Trump to withdraw American forces from the conflict with Iran, the first time such a measure has passed both chambers of Congress. The White House has dismissed the vote as having no legal significance, but four Republican senators broke ranks to support the resolution alongside Democrats. Mitch McCann reports from New York.
12: It's ineffective in the sense that it's not something that's been or going to be enforced by law. In fact, the Republican Senator Jim Risch, who is also the chairman of the Foreign Relations Committee, said this evening that whatever happens with this, it's going to have no effect. And he said Mr. Trump will not pay any attention to it. At the same time, it could be politically effective in building more pressure on the administration. It also illustrates, I think, that members of Donald Trump's own party are becoming less afraid to push back and defy his wishes. Now, this memorandum of understanding has certainly left some Republicans unhappy in recent days. One said that President Reagan would be rolling in his grave.
10: Iranian President Masoud Pezeshkian has declared that Tehran's missile program will never be part of peace negotiations with the United States, saying it was not included in the memorandum of understanding and never will be, directly contradicting US Secretary of State Marco Rubio's position that the memorandum covers all hostilities. Rubio is in Abu Dhabi on the first leg of a three-nation Gulf tour, meeting leaders in the UAE, Kuwait and Bahrain, all of which were directly hit by Iranian drones and missiles during the recent war. Gulf leaders have expressed deep reservations about the deal agreed between Washington and Tehran. Fiona Nicole Mee is in Dubai.
13: There is deep suspicion here about this agreement. The UAE, Bahrain, Kuwait were all directly hit during the recent conflict. And in the UAE, Iranian drones and missiles exceeded 2,500, according to the estimates here. And we look at the damage done to the international airport here in Dubai, Abu Dhabi Airport, and indeed across Kuwait, Bahrain, major damage to critical infrastructure. So you can understand here why there is scepticism about this memorandum agreed between the US and Tehran.
10: The US Secretary of State Marco Rubio is in the Gulf for talks with regional leaders as shipping through the Strait of Hormuz begins to recover following the US-Iran Memorandum of Understanding signed in recent days. The strait was effectively shut down during 4 months of conflict, leaving thousands of seafarers stranded on vessels across the waterway. The United Nations Maritime Agency has now announced plans to evacuate more than 11,000 crew members still trapped in the region. Fiona Nicole Mee once more from Dubai.
13: It is a positive move. We've heard from Qatar. They've said that LNG exports should resume in the coming weeks. which will be crucial for the economy there. But multiple vessels making the transit in the past 24 hours, heading for their destinations in the likes of Pakistan and Asia and beyond. So it is a positive movement. And indeed, we've seen the rescue of those people who have been stranded on those vessels in the Gulf during the 4 months of this war. There's been work to repatriate them back to their home countries. That has been announced today.
10: Israeli Foreign Minister Gideon Saar said on Wednesday that Hezbollah has fired more than 7,000 rockets, missiles and drones at Israel since March, as the second day of US-mediated diplomatic talks between Israel and Lebanon got underway at the State Department in Washington. The talks come as the fragile ceasefire in southern Lebanon is already under strain. Hezbollah has accused Israel of violating the truce after Israeli forces killed several people in the south, while the Israeli military says those targeted were armed militants. Lebanese President Joseph Aoun has said Beirut will accept nothing less than a full Israeli withdrawal from the south. Blake Sifton reports from Tel Aviv.
14: The violence in southern Lebanon has largely subsided since Sunday, but just in the last little while, the Israeli military announced that the Air Force struck two people they said were Hezbollah gunmen in southern Lebanon. That came after the Israeli military killed several people they described as armed Hezbollah militants in the south of Lebanon yesterday. Hezbollah said that they were civilians and that this constituted a violation of the ceasefire.
10: 19 EU member states are pushing to accelerate plans for offshore detention hubs in third countries after the European Parliament backed the bloc's new return regulation last week. Eight countries, including France and Germany, opposed the scheme, with French President Emmanuel Macron saying the concept is incompatible with European values. The regulation still requires formal sign-off from the Council before it can take effect. William Denslow is in Brussels.
15: It's a policy that's been tried before, the UK with its Rwanda return hubs idea that ultimately fell into both political and legal hot water. Italy has pushed to use Albania as a return hub location that also fell into legal trouble.
10: France is bracing for its all-time temperature record to be broken for the second day running, with forecasters predicting a national average of nearly 31 degrees Celsius, almost a full degree above the record set only on Tuesday. The Eiffel Tower and the Louvre are closing early for a second consecutive day, while three nuclear reactors have been forced to cut output as river temperatures climb too high for safe cooling. More than 68,000 homes in the northwest lost power on Tuesday evening after a heat-related transformer failure. Ross Cullen reports from Paris.
16: This morning in my apartment, it was 33 degrees Celsius, so that's about 91 Fahrenheit indoors. Despite me closing the curtains and the blinds and having a fan, it just is so hot in the city. It's been like this for several days now.
10: Migrants living in a Paris camp struggle to cope with the scorching heat as the persistent heat wave sent temperatures skyrocketing to record highs in the city on Wednesday. Christy Kilburn reports.
17: Migrants living on the streets of Paris say they're struggling to cope with a record-breaking heat wave. 25-year-old Arsalan from Afghanistan is one of the hundreds of migrants who call this northern Paris camp home. It's hot, it's very hot, he says. So many people get sick here. Arsalan told Reuters he felt dizzy and has heat rashes on his body and that he wanted to see a doctor. This water faucet and a nearby canal is helping some migrants get a bit of relief.
18: I swim here 5 minutes.
17: That's 23-year-old Hanival, a migrant from Eritrea. He says swimming in the canal is dangerous for some, but he's willing to take the risk.
18: Homeless is homeless life. Homeless life is not okay.
17: Outreach volunteers with France Terre d'Assaut, an association supporting migrants and asylum seekers, have been handing out water bottles to those in need during the heat wave. Vincent Bougrand, the association's director general, says Paris has doubled its outreach initiatives, but believes the government should be focusing on access to housing.
19: Structural solutions are not about setting up water faucets. Yes, in the short term, since we are not yet capable of housing everyone today, why not cater to the immediate need? But the true structural measures are what I have been saying from the beginning. It's the capacity to house everyone living in the street in order to put them into the path of integration, for them to be protected from the risks of the streets. Today, we are talking about heat wave risks, but there are also risks of violence and being assaulted.
17: The scorching heat wave sweeping across much of Europe has caused the deaths of dozens of people and has shattered records, with France recording its hottest day since records began nearly 80 years ago.
10: And Wall Street has bounced back on Wednesday after a bruising start to the week for technology stocks, with the Dow Jones, the S&P 500 and the Nasdaq all moving higher. The recovery comes as oil prices have tumbled to their lowest levels since the start of the US-Iran war, with Brent crude falling around 4%, roughly $73 a barrel, as tankers begin navigating the Strait of Hormuz once more. The drop in crude is welcome news for consumers, but has dragged down shares in major energy firms. Mitch McCann reports from New York.
12: In fact, a short time ago, the Dow Jones was up around 0.9%. The S&P 500 and the Nasdaq both up around 0.6% this Wednesday, which is some growth, but still some way to make up after the losses we saw in the last couple of days. But the fact that it's back in the green, those indexes, may indicate that this tech rally still has some steam in it. Amazon, Apple and Google leading the charge for the Magnificent Seven companies this afternoon. If we look at oil, Brent crude is now back down to around $73. That's almost where it was before the war when it started in February.
10: That's the world for today.
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6: Airsport Australia, second edition. I'm Mark Dransfield. Mitch Moses will line up for his 250th NRL game tonight when the Eels take on the Rabbitohs to kick off round 17. Sarah Patterson reports.
22: Parramatta's gun halfback and star playmaker returns to the fold from State of Origin duty to notch up the milestone at Sydney's CommBank Stadium. And whilst the Eels' premiership drought is set to continue for another year, they can still take down a few tall poppies. The Rabbitohs currently sit seventh on the ladder and just one win outside the top four. A victory against the Eels tonight is crucial ahead of next week's tough assignment against ladder leaders Penrith. Sarah Patterson, S Sport.
6: Meantime, Broncos coach Michael Maguire admits it's do or die for his side ahead of Friday's clash with the Roosters.
23: Every game's a must-win now as you're rolling through. I mean, obviously, you know, the situation we're in. This group does thrive off that, so let's look forward to seeing what comes of it tomorrow night.
6: Turning to AFL, and Lions veteran Dane Zorko is confident his side can stun the Swans in tonight's Gabba blockbuster. The Lions fell short in their last meeting, but Zorko says they've brought in the big guns.
24: We had probably five of our best six players not on the park at that time, so we'll have the majority of them back tonight. There's still a few that are out, but we feel...
23: Every game's a must-win now as you're rolling through. I mean, obviously, you know, the situation we're in. This group does thrive off that, so let's look forward to seeing what comes of it tomorrow night.
6: Turning to AFL, and Lions veteran Dane Zorko is confident his side can stun the Swans in tonight's Gabba blockbuster. The Lions fell short in their last meeting, but Zorko says they've brought...

0: chance of coaching Carlton next year. The Blues face West Coast on Saturday, with Jacob Wietering in line to return from a calf injury after training this morning. As for his coaching ambitions at Princes Park, Fraser says it's not something he's put too much thought into.
1: Probably haven't to maybe the level I need to, and really, again, because my focus has been solely on doing the best job I can as an interim coach for the club.
0: South Africa has qualified for the knockout stages of the FIFA World Cup for the first time by beating South Korea 1-0 to finish second in Group A. Mexico topped the group with maximum points after defeating Czechia 3-0. Switzerland beat Canada 2-1 to win Group B, with the Canadians finishing second, while Bosnia and Herzegovina had a 3-1 win over Qatar. Morocco came from behind twice to beat Haiti 4-2 and finished second in Group C behind Brazil after its 3-0 win against Scotland. With 4 points, Bosnia and Herzegovina will almost certainly qualify as one of the best third-place sides, while South Korea and Scotland will depend on other results. Meantime, the Socceroos have received a double blow ahead of their final World Cup group game. Matthew Lecky is out with a hamstring injury, while coach Tony Popovich has confirmed defender Jacob Italiano will also miss Australia's match with Paraguay.
2: Jacob unfortunately won't be available. Yeah, I think it's an adductor injury. We don't know the extent of it as yet. We'll do some further tests in the coming days, but he won't be available for this game.
0: Turning to tennis, and the final main draw places for Wimbledon will be decided tonight. Air Sport's Paul Walsh has details.
3: Tristan Skulcade, Chris O'Connell and Dean Sweeney will tonight play for a main draw entry into Wimbledon after they successfully navigated their way through round two matches. Skulcade was too good for the UK veteran Daniel Evans, while Chris O'Connell put an end to the Wimbledon return for Bernard Tomic. For the women, Emerson Jones and Storm Hunter were defeated in their round two qualifying matches, leaving only five Australian women now to battle it out in the main draw. Paul Walsh for Air Sport.
0: And in cricket news, England captain Ben Stokes has apologised for the London nightclub incident that saw him and Gus Atkinson miss England's second test against New Zealand.
4: We've been through the process. We've got to the end of it. Me and Gus are back here in the team now. I'm back in my role as captain. Gus is back in his role as one of the senior members of the team.
0: This is Air Sport Australia.
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6: 7 and 5 overnight. It certainly is getting to that time in the month where we need to put that extra blanket on the bed. Tomorrow, partly cloudy and 17. Saturday, also 17 and cloudy. Sunday, we just might see a shower or two and a top of 18. And to start the working week, Monday, showers are a possibility, along with a top of 17. Have a great evening, and remember to stay tuned here on 2Hay FM. Have a good one.
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0: 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This news update is brought to us by Harrison's IGA in Hay, open Monday to Friday, 8 a.m. until 6:30 p.m. and 8 a.m. until 5 p.m. weekends.
1: Hello there, I'm Terry Daniel. The opposition claims the unemployment numbers are not as good as the government is trying to make out. The jobless rate dropped slightly in May to 4.4%. 40,000 jobs were created, but most are part-time. Shadow Treasurer Tim Wilson says many businesses can't afford to give people more hours.
2: I don't want to see part-time workers when we could have full-time workers, but you're not going to see full-time work so long as the Albanese government oversees record small business insolvencies, and that's not the pathway for sustainable job opportunities and growth.
1: Two major earthquakes have struck the Venezuelan capital of Caracas. The BBC reports that the early death toll is in the dozens, but it's expected to rise as rescuers enter collapsed buildings. Hundreds of injuries have been reported. The quakes of magnitude 7.2 and 7.5 happened just after 6 in the evening local time on a Venezuelan national holiday. Aldi has retained its crown as Australia's cheapest supermarket. The latest grocery survey by Choice found a basket of 16 everyday items came to a total of just under $69. Choice editorial director Mark Serrells says that that same basket was about $9 more expensive at Woolworths, Coles and IGA.
3: Another part of this is, you know, Aldi, Woolies and Coles all have their own home brand stuff. IGA doesn't have quite as many of those home brand things. So when it comes to this grocery basket, sometimes to buy like for like, we're having to buy a bit more expensive stuff.
1: In South Australia, a breakthrough in the nurses dispute. The union is encouraging members to accept a revised 16% pay offer from the state government over 3 years. It also includes a range of industrial improvements and protections. The union's Elizabeth DeBars says the final decision lies with members.
4: But after more than a year of negotiations, we have recommended that agreement for endorsement by members, but ultimately it is and can only be a decision of theirs.
1: Victorian Premier Jacinta Allen's pay package has climbed above $530,000. It comes after Victoria's Remuneration Tribunal approved a 3.5% salary increase for MPs. Miss Allen is Australia's highest paid Premier as the state's debt heads towards $200 billion. New South Wales residents could soon have another option for how their remains are treated. Mark Dransfield has the details.
5: Legislation being introduced to state parliaments would create a framework for the use of natural organic reduction, also known as human body composting. Earthly Legacy founder Teresa Russell says the bodies put in a vessel with biomatter, usually lucerne and wood chips.
6: They stay there for about 30 to 40 days, and at that point, everything except the bones have turned into a compost.
5: And that compost is then dug into the ground. Mark Dransfield, Air News.
1: And regional airports say they're being forced to absorb mounting financial losses to keep communities connected. A report has found aviation is critical to give country towns access to essential services and for social connection. Finally, to the Australian share market, the All Ords has closed down 61 points at 89.52. And one Australian dollar was buying 68.9 US cents. This is Air News. Tennis and the final main draw places for Wimbledon will be decided tonight. Air Sports' Paul Walsh has the details.
7: Tristan Schoolkate, Chris O'Connell and Dean Sweeney will tonight play for a main draw entry into Wimbledon after they successfully navigated their way through round two matches. Schoolkate was too good for the UK veteran Daniel Evans, while Chris O'Connell put an end to the Wimbledon return for Bernard Tomic. For the women, Emerson Jones and Storm Hunter were defeated in their round two qualifying matches, leaving only five Australian women now to battle it out in the main draw. Paul Walsh for Air Sport.
1: The Socceroos have suffered an injury blow on the eve of their final World Cup group stage match against Paraguay. Coach Tony Popovich confirming defender Jacob Italiano has joined Matthew Lecky in the casualty ward.
8: Jacob unfortunately won't be available. Yeah, I think it's a adductor injury. We don't know the extent of it as yet. We'll do some further tests in the coming days, but he won't be available for this game.
1: The first round of 32 match has been confirmed. South Africa playing Canada, and they'll do battle early Monday morning in Los Angeles. NRL and Parramatta Eels skipper Mitchell Moses celebrates his 250th NRL game in tonight's clash with the South Sydney Rabbitohs at Parramatta Stadium. Canterbury Bulldogs coach Cameron Seraldo has ruled out an early return from a broken arm for Jacob Preston in tomorrow night's clash with the Gold Coast Titans. And round 16 in the AFL gets underway tonight. It's the Brisbane Lions playing the Sydney Swans at the Gabba. Australian Independent Radio News.
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10: 7 and 5 overnight. It certainly is getting to that time in the month where we need to put that extra blanket on the bed. Tomorrow, partly cloudy and 17. Saturday, also 17 and cloudy. Sunday, we just might see a shower or two and a top of 18. And to start the working week, Monday showers are a possibility, along with a top of 17. Have a great evening, and remember to stay tuned here on 2HayFM. Have a good one.
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13: You through 2 hours of ska, rocksteady and reggae. And we had the sad news this week of the passing of Stranger Cole, a legend of the scene, toured Australia many times. Unfortunately, due to where I am based and timing, I only managed to catch him the once, but I know quite a few friends that are probably tuned in and listening that have caught him many times, have met him quite a few times, and some that would have played with him quite a few times as well. And so I'm going to start off with a song done by the Ska Vendors with Stranger Cole. This is More Ska.

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1: Yeah, Strange Story with the Sunny Coast Rude Boys.
2: Are you feeling it?

Yes, and that is the Melbourne Ska Orchestra featuring Stranger Cole with Run Joe. Before that, the Sunny Coast Rude Boys featuring Stranger Cole with Artibella. And we heard Stranger Cole doing Rough and Tough and featuring with the Ska Vendors on More Ska. As I said at the top of the show, we did unfortunately hear this week of his passing. He was a legend of the Jamaican scene from the 60s. Did tour here in Australia in November last year. And still going strong at that point. But we could see that he was getting older and frailer. You are listening to Offbeat. And next up for you, The Slackers. And Money is King.

0: That's Dr. Hernandez with Calente, followed on from the Free Coasters and Get By. The Prize Fighters were in there with Think and Pray, and the Slackers with Money is King. You are listening to Offbeat. I'm going to swing it a bit next with some Cherry Poppin' Daddies. This is a Zoot Suit Riot.
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Hey, this is Bernie from Los Kung Fu Monkeys, and we want to give a big shout out to Offbeat. We're a brother Ian, and a big hug to all our brothers and sisters in Australia. Peace.

Louisville Sluggers out of Sydney there with their take on Gangsters. Before that, we heard the Royal Crown Review with The Contender and the Cherry Poppin' Daddies doing Zoot Suit Riot. A bit of a swing bracket for you there on this week's offbeat. I'm going to go for a bit of a soul-infused reggae and rock steady over the next few songs, starting off with the Solarites with Here to Stay.

And that's the indecision out of Leeds in the UK. We've swing those hips, followed on from the Delegators with All Aboard and the Solarites with Here to Stay. You are listening to Offbeat. We're going to head to Melbourne for the Looney Tunes to close out the first hour this week. We've Learned to Crawl.

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5: Welcome to the second hour of Offbeat. I'm Ian Mott, taking you through 2 hours of music played on the Offbeat. Kicking off this hour with some real big fish, going back to 1996 for Sellout.

from Wollongong. That is The Skance with Catfished. Float on from the Polkas from Newcastle with Perfect Teeth. 2:30 we're in there with You in a Suit and Real Big Fish. Sell Out. A couple of Californian tracks kicking off the second hour of Offbeat. Going to get a little bit more rock steady next with Luke Yeowood and The Start.

0: And that's Doozy out of Melbourne with Sleep No More, followed on from JC Lodge and Love Is Blind and Luke Yeowood with the start of his Marigold Avenue album. You are listening to Offbeat, and we just had someone who doesn't usually play ska or reggae doing a reggae track out of Melbourne. And we're going to have another Australian independent artist next, Hayden Go Seek with Here's My Dollar.
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Eastern Standard Time there with Little Brother. Followed on from the Bandulus and Dear Lord and Hayden Go Seek, Here's My Dollar, here on Offbeat. Next up for you, have another bracket of Stranger Cole. As as I mentioned at the top of the show, we did lose him this week, the absolute legend from 60s Jamaica. And not so long ago, put out an album. I believe it came out on his 83rd birthday. And this track from it is Hot Like a Cooking Pot.

Many people consider that to be the first ever reggae tune. That is Bangarang by Lester Sterling and with Stranger Cole on vocals. Before that, we had Stranger and Patsy doing When You Call My Name and Hot Like a Cooking Pot, rounding out a bracket of Stranger Cole. You've been listening to Offbeat. I'm Ann Mott. Thanks for your company again this week. I hope you enjoyed at least the majority of the tunes that I've selected for you. I hope you tune in again this time next week to take us out this evening. The cover is Alex Domenech doing his take on There's Always Someone Cooler Than You.

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1: Air News headlines. I'm Mark Dransfield. Making news today, a so-called ISIS bride who'd been subject to an exclusion order will be allowed to return to Australia due to a legal issue. ASIO says she'll face strict surveillance measures. A teenager accused of planning a terror attack on former MP Peter Dutton and other politicians in Brisbane has been found not guilty. The Australian economy has added 40,000 jobs over the past month, but most of them are part-time. New data shows the unemployment rate dropped slightly to 4.4% in May. The strongest earthquakes to hit Venezuela in more than a century have caused buildings to collapse in the capital Caracas. They measured 7.1 and 7.5. Aldi has retained its crown as Australia's cheapest supermarket, with Choice revealing its basket of items cost at least $9 less. And the Canberra town crier has broken the Guinness World Record for the loudest shout. In air sport, Mexico beat Czechia 3-0 in their World Cup Group A contest, while South Africa had a 1-0 win over South Korea. AFL and Josh Fraser has again poured cold water on any chance of coaching Carlton next year. And the Broncos have signed veteran Knights centre Dane Gagai for next season. He made his debut with the Broncos in 2011. These stories and more today. This is Air News.
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3: 7 and 5 overnight. It certainly is getting to that time in the month where we need to put that extra blanket on the bed. Tomorrow, partly cloudy and 17. Saturday, also 17 and cloudy. Sunday, we just might see a shower or two and a top of 18. And to start the working week, Monday, showers are a possibility, along with a top of 17. Have a great evening. And remember to stay tuned here on 2Hey FM. Have a good one.
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and a very big welcome to the show. 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Now, today's guest is someone whose name you're probably unfamiliar with, but whose voice you're bound to know very well. If you're wondering why, it's because he was a session singer who, during 1970 alone, appeared as the voice on four top-charting singles, all by different acts. This was the biggest selling of them. Oh.

0: forefront is Tony Burrows, a now 84-year-old English pop singer and recording artist. As a prolific session musician, Tony was involved in several transatlantic hit singles throughout the late 60s and early 70s, most of which were one-hit wonders. I caught up with Tony from his home in the UK, and he tells us he's never even had the opportunity to put out a song in his own name. I'm sure you're going to find the reasons why fascinating.
1: Sandy, all right, how are you doing?
2: I am fantastic. It's great to meet you. It's taken us a little while to get here, but we finally did, and I'm very, very grateful to you.
1: You're very well.
2: Thank you. You look incredible. What's your secret?
1: I've got something in the attic, all right?
2: And you're not going to share what that is. You feel fine? That's great. You're obviously doing the right things. You must look after yourself and eat well and exercise and sleep well. Do you do all of that?
1: I've got to tell you, my wife makes sure that I look after myself because I'm not that good at it.
2: Well, isn't that good? They say behind every good man is a great woman, don't they?
1: Well, exactly that. I quite agree.
2: So, Tony, we haven't heard a lot from you since the 70s. And I know that you don't want to go over all of those days in great detail, and I certainly respect that. So tell us what you've been doing ever since. I know you moved into commercials and into producing other people's records, didn't you?
1: Yes, I did. I've kept busy, I must admit. I've enjoyed myself. I tend to go to America once a year or once every 2 years and still sing the same old songs.
2: Do you? You do go and perform there?
1: Yes, I do. I'm actually more well known in America than I am in the UK.
2: How did that happen?
1: I don't know. I don't know. Probably because they never let me record under my own name. I was always a group.
2: You don't sound very happy about that. Was there a bit of resentment all these years later?
1: I'm fine with that. Edison Lighthouse, all right, the big one, I tried to buy myself out of the contract because I said, I don't want to be another group. I've been a group all my life. I would like to do something on my own. And Tony McCauley said, no, it's got to be a group record. And I said, okay, well, I won't even do, I'll do the television, but I don't actually ever want to perform live with Edison Lighthouse. And I never did, to be quite honest. I did the Top of the Pops and all those sort of things. But I said, no, you can buy me out. And I quoted a figure and he said, I'm not going to pay you that. And I said, well, I thought it was quite reasonable. But anyway, I still get royalties.
2: You drove a good deal with that one, didn't you, to ensure that you did get royalties all these years later?
1: Well, sure. I insisted when I started doing sessions that I would always have to have a royalty if I was featured. And I've done that all the way through.

0: You were much smarter than many of them, weren't you? Because many people got totally ripped off.
1: Absolutely. Yes, they did. And they're still getting ripped off now.
0: Yeah. I read that at the moment, Love Grows by Edison Lighthouse, with you singing, has been watched more than 2 billion times on the social media app TikTok, and it's still trending globally. That's insane.
1: It is insane. I made that record 53 years ago. Come on. I mean, that's ridiculous.
0: You wouldn't be complaining about it, though, would you, given that you're fully royalties?
1: No, I'm quite happy about it. I've got to say, I'm quite happy about it.
0: Well, what do you think its resurgence is due to? Why that song?
1: TikTok.
0: Yeah.
1: It was one person. It was one person liked the lyrics and reacted to it, and it was just one person. I mean, it's crazy. I believe it's actually 4 billion now, to be quite honest.
0: And it was always a very catchy tune. We all liked it. We loved it when we were growing up. So why wouldn't kids today feel exactly the same way? And I suppose it's got something to do with the fact that it's such a happy up song, isn't it?
1: Yeah, I think I enjoyed doing it, obviously. I enjoyed doing them all.
0: But that was your favourite song, wasn't it?
1: Well, it was the most successful.

0: you didn't write it. But do you know who it was written about? Was it written about someone real or was it all made up?
1: Afraid it was totally made up. Oh. In actual fact, it should have been Eddie Stubb Lighthouse, and somebody mispronounced it on the record label and it ended up as Edison Lighthouse.
0: Is that right? It was a typo.
1: Yes, it is.
0: And who came up with the name for the band?
1: I don't know. To be quite honest, I really don't know. I think it was the record company.
0: Right. Certainly as a teenager growing up with that song, we thought Edison Lighthouse.
1: You're not old enough, Sandy. You're not old enough.
0: Oh, yes, I am. But we thought it was a regular band also. But it was a group of studio musicians with you at the head that were under the umbrella of this name, right?
1: That's absolutely right, yeah. I believe the actual group were called Greenfield Hammer, and they came from Slough in Middlesex, and they mimed on the record, and I sang live with a studio band. I mean, the television promotions.
0: Wow. Who knew? Was it kept a secret at the time?
1: No, they actually went out and worked live as Edison Lighthouse, but I was never a part of it, to be quite honest.
0: You didn't want to be?
1: No, I'd done it. I'd worked, for 10 years touring and with the Ivy League and the Flowerpot Men and all these sort of things. And I decided, I made a decision to concentrate on studio music. And so that's what I did.

0: Sadly, 12 months later, I had 5 records in the charts. I mean, it was crazy. I actually think my favorite song was United We Stand, with Sonny and me doing the leads. And that was brilliant. But yeah, of course it's my favorite because it's the most successful.
1: So Tony Burrows, though you never charted a record under your own name, you do hold the unusual honor of having 4 records in the British Top 10 all at once, all under different names. Tell us a little bit about that.
0: Oh, wow. I said before that I worked with the Ivy League and also the Firepop Penny. Let's

0: concentrate on studio work. So I went back to studio work. The Firepot Men was actually the first hit by the White Plains. Okay, because
1: very confusing.
0: Very incestuous as well. The record manager said, I've got all these records recorded, but I haven't got a group. And I said, okay, well, you know, what can we do about it? And he said, well, can I release them under a different name? And that was the first record, was Baby Loves Loving by the White Plains.

0: it was a name from New York.
1: White Plains, New York. Yeah, okay.
0: There you go. And so that's what they released. And lo and behold, the first record was a hit. And so I had to go back in, you know, and start recording as White Plains. That started it, to be quite honest.
1: So that was your first hit. That was the first song that you'd released as White Plains.
0: And yes.
1: Went to the top 10. There was something about you that whatever you touched just went gangbusters, didn't it?
2: Emergency, police, fire or ambulance?
3: Yeah, I'm just passing through.
2: Police, fire or ambulance?
3: I could see a whole lot of smoke.
2: What town are you calling from?
3: I'm on a mobile phone.
2: I need the town.
3: Yes, there it is. I can see flames. It appears to be a kid or something at the window.
2: Yes, okay.
3: You guys are better out. Serious.
2: Hello?
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9: It's a beautiful day.
1: It didn't matter what you recorded, it was a smash hit. Why is that?
0: Well, that's very nice of you to say so. I don't know why. I also really enjoyed what I was doing. Perhaps that came over. I don't know. It's not like records these days, I've got to say. It was fun,
1: yeah.
0: And I enjoyed it.
10: Parting in your hair, it's hardly ever there. Wash your

0: So the four that you had in the British top 10 all at once, Love Grows, My Baby Loves Lovin', that crazy song Gimme That Ding that you recorded under the name of the Pipkins. Tell me a little bit about that song and that band.
1: Okay. The Pipkins, it was a Freddie and the Dreamers album. I was doing backing vocals with Roger Grunewald, and it was the only song that Freddie didn't do. And John Burgess, the producer, said, I think it's got something, really. It was actually two takes. We did it all in two takes. I had a really rough throat, and so I did the That's right, I'm Jan Brew. And I mean, it was just crazy. And Roger did the Iowa. And lo and behold, it was a hit.
2: That's right, I'm sad and blue, cause I can't do the boogaloo. I'm lost, can't do my thing, and that's why I

0: Dad Acting had originally been written for a children's TV show under the title of Gimme Dat Click. The lyrics tell a story of a metronome trying to get his ding back from a piano named Undercog. It was written by Albert Hammond and Mike Hazelwood, who also wrote the song The Air That I Breathe. Due to the fast talking and the Wolfman Jack-like spoken word intro, some people consider the song to be one of the first ever rap records. Gimme Dat Ding hit number 6 on the UK singles chart, number 9 on the Billboard Hot 100 in the US, and went number 1 in New Zealand.
1: I can't believe it either.
2: You were shocked, yeah?
1: Yeah, I was sure. I mean, it was banned in Italy because they thought it was rude.
2: Really?
1: Yes. And that, of course, made it a hit.
2: That's crazy. So that was the third song that you had on the charts at that time. And, of course, the final one was the Brotherhood of Man's United We Stand, yeah, which was a huge hit in the UK, the US, and of course, here in Australia too, I'm sure right around the world. Of all the other songs that you did, that song, I guess, had the most meaning in lyrically, didn't it?
1: Yes, it did. Yes, it did. The other ones were fun, and I think especially in this dreadful, time, United We Stand is a very pertinent remark.
2: I agree. Who was the Brotherhood of Man then?
1: Okay, Roger Greenaway again. Roger Greenaway creeps up all the time.
0: Roger Greenaway and Tony Burrows had both been members of the vocal group The Kestrels in the early 60s and The Pipkins in 1970, both bands acting as stepping stones for their successful careers as singers, songwriters and studio session vocalists.
1: I started singing with a group when I was 16. Okay, and many, many years ago, and we're still good friends. I mean, that's the great part. It was Sue, Sonny, Roger Greenaway, and Johnny Goodison who wrote the song. And I thought it was just a wonderful, wonderful song, and I enjoyed doing it, obviously. There's

0: Did you go out and play live with them?
1: I did television again. It was so difficult because I was doing sessions all the time. 3 hour session was 10 till 1, then 2 until 5, and then 7 till 10. And when can you make it? And that was 7 days a week. And it was crazy. I didn't stop working.
0: Right.
1: And so I couldn't really stop and take a breath and go out and work these bands live.
0: I guess the solution was, and you had the best of both worlds then, was to continue as a sought-after studio singer and then do your television shows with them. But I guess what ended up with as a result of that was that people all over the world missed out on live appearances from you.
1: Yes, I did very, very few live appearances. The only ones that I do are in America, to be quite honest.
0: So there was a bit of an aura of mystery about you, was there?
1: Well, yes. That's a very nice way of putting it, but actually they didn't know who I was.
0: Which meant that you could walk down the street and not be recognised, except if you opened your mouth, then
1: yes,
0: you would.
1: Oh, yes, I could. And I didn't have to put up with all the rest of the rubbish, to be quite honest.
0: But if you opened your mouth to speak, they would pick the voice, because the voice was certainly very well known, wasn't it?
1: Probably, yes. There were a couple of occasions. I remember an occasion on the tube. I used to travel on the tube and do my sessions and what have you. And I unfortunately got it in a carriage with some sort of 14, 15-year-old girls, loads of them. And so I think I know who that is. And I had to get off the tube in the next station and run away, to be quite honest.
0: He was scared of
1: that. That was the only time it really happened, yeah.
0: What do you think they might have done to you if you'd stayed on the track?
1: I don't know. I don't know what they could have done, to be quite honest. But I had to run away. I know that.

0: Ian Anderson from Jethro Tull tells a similar story about how he always travels on the train too by himself, and people look at him and think, oh gosh, he looks like that guy from Jethro Tull. Couldn't be him. He'd never travel on the train, so nobody ever bothers him.
1: Exactly. That's exactly what happened.
0: That's very funny. So just taking a further step backwards, your first group was called the Kestrels, and a gentleman that we've had a chat to fairly recently by the name of Roger Cook joined you in that.
1: Really?
0: Band. Yes, I've, what a lovely man Roger is. It was terrific chatting with him too. That was a vocal harmony group, and the only time that you actually did anything in your own name, well, it wasn't even your own name that you used. You used the name Tony Bond to release something, didn't you? Tell me how the name Tony Bond came about for you.
1: Goodness me, I'm surprised you've managed to unearth that.
0: It's a good story.
1: Tony Bond, Johnny Keating, who was a very, very big arranger, and Tony D'Amato, who was a Decca executive, decided that I would be able to sing some solo songs. I was still in the band. I was still in the Kestrels, but they decided that they would like to use me. And so I don't know where Tony Bond came from, but it was probably Tony D'Amato, to be quite honest, and said, well, we're going to call you Tony Bond. And, oh, okay, I'll go along with it. Yeah, you know, I don't mind.
2: Oh, girls were made to love and kiss.

0: that was right around the time that the Ian Fleming spawned secret agent James Bond and the movie starring Sean Connery were all happening, wasn't it?
1: Sure it was. Yeah, it was.
0: But why?
1: Goodness me, it was might have been 1966.
0: But I mean, seriously, Tony Bond, there's nothing wrong with your name, Tony Burrows.
1: Well, I didn't think so either, but they decided in their whatever that word is, decided it was going to be better with Tony Bond, and I don't know why, but there you go.
0: You sound like it was an awful lot of fun, even though the times were very much controlled by record companies and producers. You probably didn't get to do exactly what you wanted to do. But did you have a lot of fun?
1: Sandy, it's been a wonderful experience. I've got to say, I've never had a proper job. I started singing at 16. That's probably not strictly true. I worked because I was old enough to do national service. The Kestrels all worked together in the army. But just for 18 months, I worked in an envelope department at ESNE Robinson's.
0: So you got a taste of a regular job.
1: Okay, and that's where I met Roger Greenaway and Roger Max, who were the original members of the Kestrels. I decided when we came out of the army, we decided that we had to go to London and try and make it work. And we did.
0: An interesting thing about you, though, Tony Burrows, was that while the British invasion was happening and infiltrating America with British-sounding music, you kind of went with an American sound, didn't you?
1: Yes. Yes, I think so. Well, I suppose so. We worked with the Beatles. We did One Night Stands, and we went to Ireland with the Beatles. And that was a wonderful, a ridiculous time, to be quite honest.
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5: It's a beautiful day.
1: Just one permanent screen from the start for the next 2 hours. They actually paid us extra money to go on immediately before the Beatles. And they paid us extra because nobody heard anything. And we could talk amongst ourselves. And, it was just crazy.
0: And you didn't have to worry about the girls clawing away at you, did you? It wasn't you
1: they wanted. No, no, no, no, no. We certainly didn't.
0: That's hilarious.

0: kind of an eight-hit wonder, really, aren't you?
1: Yes, yes, I suppose I am. I'm not sure that that was a wonderful achievement.
0: It's great.
1: I would like to have had more success, but I couldn't do it. I couldn't go out and work live. And that was basically the problem.
0: But it was only you that was stopping yourself going out and working live, wasn't it? Because you wanted to continue as a studio musician.
1: I suppose that's true. But I would then have had to make a choice about who I was going to work with.
0: Oh, that would have been difficult, would it?
1: It was difficult. I've got to say, it was very, very difficult.
0: Of those eight hits that you had, we've talked about the one that you did with the Flowerpot Men, Let's Go to San Francisco, which was huge. We've talked about the Pipkins and Gimme That Ding, which was also huge and very strange. We've talked about My Baby Loves Lovin' from White Plains. We've talked about United We Stand from The Brotherhood of Man, and, of course, Love Grows from Edison Lighthouse. We haven't mentioned Melanie Makes Me Smile, which I think was actually one of my favourite songs from you. And most of these songs were written by Tony McCauley, weren't they?
1: Yes, they were. I had a really good relationship with Tony McCauley. Incidentally, I've got to tell you that I once did three different performances on Top of the Pops, and the producer came to me after the show and said, Tony, I'm sorry, you're not going to be able to be used again. And I said, excuse me? You asked me to do the show. They were all, you know, we did three hits, and you asked me. And he said, I'm sorry, the word has come down from above, from the BBC, you're not to be used again.
0: Why?
1: And I didn't get a play on the BBC for 2 years after that.
0: Why?
1: Don't ask me. I have no idea.
0: Know.
1: Because I suppose they thought it was some sort of, I don't know really why, but they said, word has come down, blah, blah, blah. You are not to be used again.
0: You didn't ask them why?
1: Well, yes, I did, but they think it's a con.
0: Oh,
1: why?
0: The fact that
1: you've asked me to do this show. Yeah, anyway, that's fine.
0: Oh, how strange.
1: So I was barred from the BBC for 2 years.
0: Oh, you naughty boy. Wow.
1: Yes, I know.
0: Thrown out of the BBC. How awful.
1: Yeah, and that was really the Tony McCauley period, because after, you know, Edison Lighthouse, Melanie Makes Me Smile was a minor hit in America.

0: It was top 40, but probably on the back of the Edison Lighthouse one.
1: Yeah, I think it was huge here.
0: Yeah.
1: We all loved that one. And of course, it was recorded by the Strangers originally, wasn't it?
0: Well, I recorded it originally.
1: Oh, you recorded originally and the Strangers followed up with a cover version.
0: It was Melanie Makes Me Smile.
1: Was yours.
0: Tony McCreary's song, yeah.
1: Right. You recorded Melanie Makes Me Smile under your own name?
0: Yes, I did.
1: Good one.
0: Well, yeah, but one of the few.
1: The last song you ever put out through the 70s was Beach Baby, tell me a little bit about that one.
0: Yeah, okay. Beach Baby was a record written by John Carter. John Carter and Jill, his wife, he actually played me a demo of him singing it with a guitar. He played me the demo over the phone, and I said, I think that's got something. And it ended up as this great big orchestra and overdubs. There were only three of us on the original recording.
1: Really? For such a big sound?
0: Yeah. Yeah, yeah. Well, we overdubbed all sorts of things, and I seem to remember I sang a bass line. Anyway, that's by the by. And of course, it was a hit. It was a hit all over the world. But Brian Wilson was played a blind date in Australia. Which I have a recording of, and he said, "Who is this?" And Brian Wilson said, "I've absolutely no idea who it is, but it's definitely West Coast America." And I thought, oh, my goodness me. I mean, that's why we did it. It was a tribute to the Beach Boys, to be quite honest.

0: They still play it. The Beach Boys, when they do concerts, they still play Beach Baby before the shows.
1: Wow.
0: Which I'm so impressed with.
1: Yeah. So that was the last song that you had a hit with in 1975. What happened then? Why did it all come to a sudden stop at that point?
0: You tell me, Sandy.
1: Okay, I will, because I think...
0: I've absolutely no idea. But, you know, I think the music moved on, didn't it?
1: From what I know about you, you also turned your attention to different things at that time, didn't you? Because that's when you started getting more into commercials. In fact, it was around that time when you sung that the Coca-Cola ad that was huge right around the world.
0: Written by Roger Goodall and Roger Cook, of course.

0: force to be reckoned with, the three of you, weren't you?
1: Yeah, I suppose so, yeah.
0: How did you feel time and time again when every song that you sung, everything just went globally huge?
1: I'm very lucky, aren't I? I'm just lucky. It worked out. The writers were brilliant. I can't tell you. I'm brilliant. You know,
0: well,
1: I'm not going to say I'm brilliant. I'm not. I was very lucky.
0: There's more to that than simply luck, I would say. You did backup vocals for people like Elton John and Rod Stewart in the studio too, didn't you?
1: Yeah, I did. And Tom and Cliff. Yes, I did. I mean, that's what I used to do. And I did it.
0: Which was your favourite song to sing in the studio with those guys?
1: I think it's Elton John.
0: Really?
1: I think it has to be Elton John.
0: Why?
1: I mean, I've worked live with Elton and it was Elton John.
0: And it's your voice we hear on Tiny Dancer.
1: Yes, it is. Well, one of them.

0: You have so much to be proud of, and yet you're so humble. Tony Burrows, I'll let you go. You've been so generous with your time.
1: Brandy, it's been a great, great pleasure to talk to you as well. You talked me into it, but I did talk you into it.
0: Do you miss those days from the heady days of the 70s?
1: Yeah, of course I do. Yeah, it was very exciting. I worked with all sorts of people, James Last, and we did all sorts of things. You know, it was just wonderful.
0: Is your voice still as strong as it ever was?
1: She ain't got the money, of course it got, you know.
0: Oh, it is.
1: Okay, it's still there.

0: Tony Burrows, thank you so very, very much for your time. What a pleasure to chat with you.
1: Sandy, it's been my pleasure, I can assure you. It's a beautiful
2: day. You've been listening to A Breath of Fresh Air with Sandy Kay.

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What's it gonna be, boy? 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Yes?

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Gentlemen, boys, and girls, this is my floor. You're just dancing on it. So from the front to the back, I want to see where you at. 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

0: The Week That Was looks back at the stories we covered throughout the week. 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

Good morning, everyone. Welcome to The Breakfast Show. It's Friday, the 26th of June, and I tell you what, it is just a little bit cool out there. It's hot water bottle weather, electric blanket weather, every type of heating device weather, I'm thinking this morning. So no better way to start the day than with some Foreigner with Cold as Ice. A good morning.

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1: Air News headlines, I'm Lee Harrison. Making news today, business groups say it's disappointing Labor tax changes have passed Parliament, arguing they could stifle investment. From July next year, the capital gains tax discount and negative gearing concessions will be reined in. A man's fighting for life in hospital after being shot by police in Sydney's southwest. Police were responding to a concern for welfare check at Fairfield. They say they attempted to speak with the man, who then ran at the officers, one of whom then shot the man in the arm and torso. The death toll of an earthquake in Venezuela has climbed to 188 as rescuers trawl through the rubble in the search for survivors. Officials say 250 buildings have been damaged or destroyed, largely in the coastal city of La Guaira. And the competition regulator says it'll use new laws to keep supermarket giants in check over possible price gouging. Changes to the country's food and grocery code of conduct will come into effect from July 1. In air sport, Brisbane has dominated the Sydney Swans with a 43-point victory at the Gabba. And in round 17 of the NRL, South Sydney Rabbitohs have beaten Parramatta Eels 32-12. These stories and more today. This is Air News.
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0: Now, Lisa, the clock is ticking, and your question is, when you're under pressure and feeling stressed out, what should you do? Time's running out, Lisa. Do you have an answer?
1: Can I phone a friend?
0: Yes! Congratulations!
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5: I'm Kerry Robel, and I'd like you to tag along with me on an outback adventure, discovering people and places around Australia. You'll meet some characters and maybe even learn something, because everyone has a story, and you just don't know until you ask. Come on, let's go bush. Tucked away in the northern Flinders Ranges of South Australia is Arkaroola Wilderness Sanctuary, a rare untamed jewel appreciated by Sir Douglas Mawson, conserved by Professor Reg Sprigg, helped by Sir Mark Oliphant, and the legacy continues with Reg's children, Marg and Dougie Sprigg. Scientific study, conservation, astronomy, volunteering and tourism wrapped into an incredible encounter with nature.
6: I'm at Arkaroola Wilderness Sanctuary in the northern Flinders. Beautiful, rocky ranges, absolutely gorgeous, very dry, but a very pretty area. And I'm talking to Marg Sprigg. Her parents started this place. Marg, tell me about that.
7: Dad first came here in 1939 with his professor, who was Sir Douglas Mawson, the Antarctic explorer. Mawson used to bring his postgraduate students here. Dad was lucky enough to be one of those. Mawson said to all the lads, anybody who can look after this country in the future who gets the opportunity, please do, because it's the world's greatest outdoor museum for geology. So in 1967, the property came up for sale and Mum and Dad duly bought it. So we've been here for nearly 50 years.
6: Their names were
7: Reg and Griselda. We actually grew up in the bush, though, even though we didn't come here until the 60s. I first came to the next door property when I was about 2 years old, and I'm now over 60. So
6: where do you mean by the next door property?
7: Out on the flat country, a place called Wultana Station, which runs cattle, and it's actually owned by a uranium mine nowadays. In fact, the uranium that they have at Wultana originally came from Arkaroola in the mountains, and uranium's one of those elements that's soluble in water, so over millions of years it's been dissolved out of our rocks and dumped on the flat plains. Dad was a geologist. He came back here during the Second World War to prove up the uranium resources for the state government.
6: What does prove up mean?
7: I'll work out whether they were worthwhile looking at. And when he was here back in the 1940s, he became friends with Sir Mark Oliphant, who later became our governor of South Australia. Sir Mark then spent many, many years here after Mum and Dad took over. Sir Douglas Mawson actually came here because he was interested in the glacial rocks. And then he found there was so much more to Arkaroola geologically. It was actually what sent him down to Antarctica after what he saw here. So Dad came here during the Second World War, and he was actually sent all over Australia looking at uranium that might be used. Well, they didn't know what it was for in those days, but it was for atomic bombs. In actual fact, fortunately, no uranium from here was ever used for anything like that. And Dad met Mum in Scotland in about 1950. She came out to Australia to marry him. Then she fell in love with Arkaroola too.
6: That was lucky.
7: Yes, it was, wasn't it? When Dad left the government service as chief geologist, Mum and Dad started up a company to do geology around Australia, a company called Beach Petroleum, and he was instrumental in the start-up of Santos as well. So we travelled the bush as young children because Mum said she wasn't going to be stuck at home while Dad was in the bush. So when my brother and I were born, we were carted around with them. Finally, by the time I was 16, Mum and Dad bought Arkaroola. When I left school, finished up running the Adelaide office because our only communications was by radio. We only got telephone 20 years ago.
6: Do you have that passion for the geology as well, or what is it about this place that you love?
7: Well, I am a geologist by training, but my real interest is environmental. Basically, we have a lot of conservation works we do. Dad came up with the concept of using tourism funds to actually do our conservation work. That was his idea, and I guess I picked up on that. But I like more of the nitty-gritty, actually getting out there and doing some of the conservation work. We have an important group of conservation volunteers who help us with our work, and we monitor a number of very rare plant species we've got on the property.
5: Is your brother involved with it as well?
7: Yeah, Dougie is involved. He is a pilot and a mechanic, and so useful sort of jobs to be able to do.
5: Yes. Of course, you've got all the walks, flights, the four-wheel drive. It's a whole tourist village. But what's your biggest challenge with trying to run this tourist village in such a remote area?
7: I don't know that there's one particular challenge. Arkaroola covers an area of 600 square kilometres. It's actually fairly small for this area, but a lot of it's difficult to get to. So I suppose that's part of it. We are obviously isolated. We're 700 kilometres from Adelaide. Our biggest issue is water, and always has been. So we collect as much water as we can, whether it's bore water, and the same with rainwater. The biggest challenge, I guess, we've had over recent years was we did have a fight against a mineral exploration company who were rather naughty.
5: Because it's so mineral rich, isn't it?
7: It is. Yeah, that was a fairly traumatic time. Unfortunately, the deposit they were interested in was right in the middle of Arkaroola, and to reach it, of course, would have caused, you know, large amount of degradation. They did some very silly things, buried some material that they shouldn't have. And finally, with a lot of help from the general public, environmentalists and geologists from all over the world said this country was too important to mine. And the state government brought in 2012 an act of parliament to protect Arkaroola. So we actually have the Arkaroola Protection Act. We're now protected from mining.
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10: Good morning, I'm Lee Harrison. The opposition is convinced Labor's tax reforms will have more unintended consequences after it was rushed through Parliament. The new laws will rein in the capital gains tax discount and negative gearing concessions. The federal government was forced to make a number of last-minute changes to address various loopholes in the legislation. Shadow Treasurer Tim Wilson argues Labor should have never gone down this path.
11: Is there a risk that there are going to be further problems down the track? Resolutely yes. One was only identified while the bill was in the Senate on the eve of the budget passing the Parliament. We're going to continue to pursue this budget every step of the way.
10: The Australian economy has added 40,000 jobs, but most of the positions are part-time. Michael Packey reports.
12: The unemployment rate has dropped slightly to 4.4% in May. The result is much better than expected, but of the 40,000 jobs created, only 5,000 are full-time. Treasurer Jim Chalmers has told Parliament it still shows there's resilience in the economy despite a challenging global environment.
13: It's a very welcome reminder of the strength of our labour market.
12: But the opposition's Tim Wilson claims businesses are struggling under a mountain of red tape and rising costs.
11: Small businesses are having to persevere against the attacks they're getting.
12: Queensland businesses put on most staff over the past month, Tasmania and Western Australia the least, while the unemployment rate was steady elsewhere. Michael Packey, Canberra.
10: A Brisbane teenager accused of planning to attack former opposition leader Peter Dutton has been found not guilty. The 17-year-old boy was arrested by counter-terrorism police in 2024 and charged with committing acts done in preparation for or planning terrorist offences. The 7-day trial heard the boy allegedly planned a strike on Brisbane's Labor Day march in 2024. And operations have been reviewed at Federation Square in Melbourne as thousands of Socceroos fans prepare to descend on the World Cup live site today when Australia faces Paraguay. It's after soccer fans caused chaos on Saturday, breaching the barrier to get in after capacity was reached and several flares were set off in the crowd. Victorian Premier Jacinta Allen says there'll be a large police presence at Fed Square.
14: Victoria Police have very strong arrangements in place to deal with anyone. And it is a very, very small number of people who are not behaving appropriately. And the overwhelming majority of people can go along and enjoy what's a particularly special and unique Melbourne experience at Fed Square.
10: And at least 188 people have been killed and more than 1,500 injured after powerful back-to-back earthquakes in Venezuela. The quakes, with magnitudes of 7.2 and 7.5, hit a minute apart. This is Air News. The Brisbane Lions faced a tough task at home to come up with a big win over the Sydney Swans in last night's AFL. Terry Daniel reports.
15: The Brisbane Lions have reintroduced themselves as a premiership threat, running over the Sydney Swans at the Gabba to win by 43 points. The Lions claimed their ninth win to move into sixth spot on the ladder, and their captain Harris Andrews told Fox Footy he was super proud of his team win.
16: Really proud of the boys. Like, we sort of hit a bit of a patch a couple of weeks ago, and last 2 weeks before the bye, we were able to sort of resurrect a bit, and a good time, I think, for the bye to come and get a little bit fresher and a few bodies back. So, yeah, good to build from that.
15: Full-time, Brisbane 19-12, 126, beating Sydney 12-11, 83. Next up, the Hawks will face the GWS Giants at the MCG. There's been another setback for Giants star Jesse Hogan. He's been ruled out of the game with Hawthorn. Terry Daniel, Air Sport.
10: Broncos coach Michael Maguire has defended his call to appoint Payne Haas as stand-in captain. Brisbane star prop takes the role in place of Adam Reynolds, despite departing to Souths at season's end. Maguire says Haas is a natural leader for tonight's clash.
17: He loves the club, and we know that he's going to leave at the end, but he also has a massive passion for what the club's done for him. I'm sure he'll go out and just do his role and everyone else will get behind him.
10: Round 17 got underway last night with the South Sydney Rabbitohs beating Parramatta 32-12. Australian Independent Radio News.
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19: A good morning, everyone. We're looking at a top of 17 today in Hay. After our cool start, we're thankful that it is going to warm up. There are some light winds about. They're easterly, 15 to 20 kilometres per hour. Now let's have a look and see what's happening across the Riverina this Friday. 16 in Wagga, Denny, Griffith, Bullygull, Maud, Balranald and Berubin. You're all on 16. And then over to the Murray, Albury, Wodonga, 15 for you. Have a great morning and don't forget the 3-day sale at Harrison's IGA kicks off today. A good morning.
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19: A question one: when his recording of Hold On to the Nights tops the charts in 1988, who became the first male singer to notch 4 top 3 hits from a debut album? Question two. Their first million-selling single was Dream On in 1976, and their first top 20 hit was Love in an Elevator in 1989. Name this rock group. Question three. What title is shared by Don McLean's 1970 debut album and Carole King's 1971 chart-topping album? Question four. Name the only top 10 hit the Kinks had during the 1970s. And question five. Name the title of Bruce Springsteen's first double album, released in 1980. Good luck, and we'll be back just after 8 a.m. with those answers.
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1: Oh, welcome to The Breakfast Show. Today is all about number one singles here in Australia from a particular year. We're doing a deep dive now into 1987. Dave Doblin with Herbs, Slice of Heaven, and Whitney Houston, I Want to Dance with Somebody Who Loves Me.

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1: In news headlines, I'm Lee Harrison. Making news today, business groups say it's disappointing Labor tax changes have passed Parliament, arguing they could stifle investment. From July next year, the capital gains tax discount and negative gearing concessions will be reined in. A man's fighting for life in hospital after being shot by police in Sydney's southwest. Police were responding to a concern for welfare check at Fairfield. They say they attempted to speak with the man, who then ran at the officers, one of whom then shot the man in the arm and torso. The death toll of an earthquake in Venezuela has climbed to 188 as rescuers trawl through the rubble in the search for survivors. Officials say 250 buildings have been damaged or destroyed, largely in the coastal city of La Guaira. And the competition regulator says it'll use new laws to keep supermarket giants in check over possible price gouging. Changes to the country's food and grocery code of conduct will come into effect from July 1. In air sport, Brisbane has dominated the Sydney Swans with a 43-point victory at the Gabba. And in round 17 of the NRL, South Sydney Rabbitohs have beaten Parramatta Eels 32-12. These stories and more today. This is Air News.
2: And here we go. A number one single in 1983 was Bonnie Tyler with Total Eclipse of the Heart.

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1: A Night to Remember is back on Friday the 26th of June from 5 until 7pm. 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A Night to Remember, Friday, the 26th of June, 5 until 7pm.
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1: Welcome back. You are on The Breakfast Show with Matt. Remember, you can get involved at any time you like. Jump on the text line 0461 402 868. Don't forget, we've got the answers coming up to the quiz just after the 8am news. We'll run through those five questions once again for you in case you missed them the first time. When his recording of Hold On to the Nights topped the charts in 1988, who became the first male singer to notch up four top three hits from a debut album? Question two. Their first million-selling single was Dream On in 1976, and their first top 20 hit was Love in an Elevator in 1989. Name the American rock group. Question three. What title is shared by Don McLean's 1970 debut album and Carole King's 1971 chart-topping album? Question 4. Name the only top 10 hit the Kinks had during the 1970s. And question 5. Name the title of Bruce Springsteen's first double album released in 1980. So there we have it. That's your five questions. Stay tuned and we'll bring you those answers just after the 8am news. So good luck.

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0: 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How fast are you going now?
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3: This news update is brought to us by Harrison's IGA in Hay, open Monday to Friday, 8 a.m. until 6:30 p.m. and 8 a.m. until 5 p.m. weekends.
4: Good morning, I'm Lee Harrison. The Albanese government is understood to be open to more changes to its proposed budget reforms. A contentious overhaul of the country's tax system has passed Parliament after last-minute modifications. The government watered down some aspects of the new rules over concern they could stifle investment. An investigation has found one-third of Australian fuel retailers are failing to fully comply with measurement regulations. Carolee Katsimbanis has more.
5: A national audit has found nearly 1 in 20 fuel pumps are shortchanging motorists, delivering less fuel than what's being paid for. 3,000 pumps were tested at more than 400 fuel retailers. The Daily Telegraph revealing investigators issued nearly 200 non-compliance notices to business, retailers forced to fix the underpouring pumps before they can be used again. Dodgy operators can also be hit with fines of up to $222,000 for each offence. Carolee Katsimbanis reporting.
4: The consumer watchdog is taking action against two companies accused of sending misleading debt enforcement notices. The ACCC has started federal court proceedings against Armour and Force Legal. Spokesperson Catriona Lowe says they were acting on behalf of various creditors.
6: Gyms, essential services like energy and telecommunications companies, education providers, health and medical providers, funeral services, a streaming service and a transport provider. So a very wide range of debts.
4: Carl Stefanovic will leave Channel 9 and The Today Show effective immediately. The move comes amid fallout from his interview with far-right British commentator Tommy Robinson on his independent podcast. In a statement, Nine Entertainment says the company and Stefanovic have agreed it's no longer possible for him to host both Today and his podcast. His co-host Sarah sharing the news with viewers.
7: He's our mate and he's our colleague, and it goes without saying that Carl's presence will be missed. Two decades is a long time.
4: Research shows a common genetic variant increases a person's risk of severe COVID-19 and lung fibrosis. The study found these variants alter a previously unknown enzyme, disrupt its function, and increases the risk of disease. Professor Mark Gorell from the University of Sydney says a sizable proportion of people are at risk.
8: The unusual thing is that one-third of people have this genetic variant. So it's very common. So obviously not everybody with the genetic variant is getting sick, but there's a strong association.
4: A new funding scheme's being introduced aimed at protecting Australia's native forests. States will earn carbon credits to underwrite the creation of national parks under the plan. And rescue crews are scouring rubble for survivors in Venezuela after two large earthquakes struck within seconds of each other. 118 people have so far been confirmed dead, but that number is expected to rise. This is Air News. Tennis, and only one Australian has survived through qualifying rounds at Wimbledon. Paul Walsh reports.
9: Dean Sweeney is the only Australian to make it through the qualifying rounds and secure a place in the main draw at Wimbledon. The 26-year-old earned the right after surviving a five-set, four-hour marathon against Tomas Barrios Vera from Chile, and now joins 12 other Aussies who will feature in round one action when Wimbledon 2026 commences on Monday. The official singles draw will be released later today, Australian time. Paul Walsh for Air Sport.
4: Brisbane sent a warning to the rest of the AFL after a 43-point win over second-place Sydney at the Gabba. The back-to-back premiers have won three straight games and are sixth on the ladder. Lions forward Logan Morris says his side have momentum heading into a grand final rematch against Geelong next week.
10: It was good to get the win tonight. Coming against Sydney, they've been pretty strong this year. So good to match it with them tonight and get some confidence going into next week down in Geelong. So, yeah, we'll cover well and get down to Geelong and hopefully have another crack down there.
4: Parramatta is searching for answers after being dumped by the Bunnies 32-12. The Eels making 17 errors and missing 36 tackles. Coach Jason Riles says with those stats, they can't expect to beat anyone.
11: You won't beat a Park football team doing that. So that's the reality of where we're at the moment, and we need to keep working hard to turn it around.
4: Australian Independent Radio News.
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13: The weather update is brought to us by DG Harrison Engineering. 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Open Monday to Friday, 8 a.m. until 5 p.m. and Saturday, 9 a.m. until 12 p.m.
14: Good morning, everyone. We're looking at a top of 17 today in Hay. After our cool start, we're thankful that it is going to warm up. There are some light winds about. They're easterly, 15 to 20 kilometres per hour. Now let's have a look and see what's happening across the Riverina this Friday. 16 in Wagga, Adeni, Griffith, Bullygull, Maud, Balranald and Berubin. You're all on 16. And then over to the Murray, Albury, Wodonga, 15 for you. Have a great morning and don't forget the 3-day sale at Harrison's IGA kicks off today. A good morning.
15: It's the breakfast quiz. 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
14: Alrighty then. Well, let's give you the answers to your Friday quiz. Good luck. So question one, we asked, when his recording of Hold On to the Nights topped the charts in 1988, who became the first male singer to notch up 4 top 3 hits from a debut album? And the answer is Richard Marx. Question two, their first million-selling single was Dream On in 1976, and their first top 20 hit was Love in an Elevator in 1989. Name the rock group. The answer is Aerosmith. Question three, what title is shared by Don McLean's 1970 debut album and Carole King's 1971 chart-topping album? The answer is a Tapestry. Question four, name the only top 10 hit the Kinks had during the 1970s. The answer is Lola. And question five, name the title of Bruce Springsteen's first double album released in 1980. And the answer is The River. I hope you got 5 out of 5 there. If not, come back next Friday and do it all over again.
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18: Happy, happy birthday. We all love to celebrate a birthday. 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
14: some big birthdays today. Born on this day in 1993, Ariana Grande. Also born on this day in 1973 is Gretchen Wilson. And celebrating a birthday today is everybody else out there born on the 26th of June. Happy birthday.

0: Just a reminder, on school days, school children are about and the speed limit around schools is 40Ks. So keep our kids safe, watch for the 40K signs and slow down. How fast are you going now? A message from Transport for New South Wales.
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1: It's Friday, the 26th of June, 2026. Aries, others may not appreciate your sense of humour today. Taurus, it's time to put yourself out there and have your talents recognised. Gemini, your easygoing, optimistic outlook on life could really be tested. Cancer, channel all your energies into presenting yourself in the best possible light. Leo, maintain a positive attitude to everything you do today. Virgo, a chance encounter on social media could lead to romance. Libra, you could leave yourself vulnerable if you overextend yourself financially. Scorpio, before unleashing criticism on others, ensure you're not living in a glass house. Sagittarius, hard work, discipline, and the support of a loved one will bring the success you desire. Capricorn, you're firing on all cylinders and multitasking will be a breeze. Aquarius, being too set in your ways means you could miss out on some fun times ahead. Pisces, your recent good work is likely to pay off shortly, but you need to stay focused. And that's today's horoscope.
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0: South Wales headlines.
1: This is ANU's New South Wales. I'm Lee Harrison. A man's fighting for life after being shot by police in Sydney's southwest. Dusty Fitzpatrick reports.
2: Officers were called to a unit complex at Fairfield after a concern for welfare report was made. Police say they attempted to speak to a man at the unit who they allege ran towards them. One officer discharged their firearm, hitting the man in the arm and torso. He was treated at the scene before being taken to hospital in a critical condition. A critical incident investigation has been launched to look into the actions of police. Dusty Fitzpatrick, Sydney.
1: A man's being treated for serious injuries to his face after an assault in the city's southwest. Police say the 28-year-old had stopped his car at Punchbowl when he was attacked by an unknown person. Coogee shark attack victim Leah Stewart has been stabilised and is no longer critical. Her family says the 34-year-old has been brought out of heavy sedation and is awake and alert. Leah has been able to speak with her family and medical team. Businesses are being encouraged to give staff time off today to watch the Socceroos' crucial FIFA World Cup match against Paraguay. The match kicks off at midday. It'll be broadcast at live sites including Darling Harbour's Tumbalong Park, as well as shown in pubs and clubs across the country. Business Sydney Executive Director Paul Nicolau says everyone deserves a chance to cheer them on.
3: People are going to go for lunch anyway, and they'll take an hour break for lunch, and then they'll want to see the game. And we're encouraging bosses to allow their staff, whether it's in the office or visiting a pub or a club or a restaurant or a cafe, to watch the game.
1: And an investigation's underway after fire tore through a gym in Sydney's northwest. To sport now, Parramatta is licking its wounds this morning after being smashed by South Sydney 32-12. Mitchell Moses, speechless about the shortcoming, he was celebrating his 250th NRL game. Bulldogs coach Cameron Seraldo is defending his controversial decision to shift star centre Stephen Crichton to 5'8". Ahead of tonight's clash with the Titans, Seraldo says the switch has been on his mind for 2 years.
4: No, it wasn't on a whim. He's been training there for 2 years. Over the last two pre-seasons, you know, Berto's missed some time through injury in those pre-seasons, and Stephen's got the opportunity to go in there and show us what he could do. So we were really confident in his ability to play that position.
1: Australia's taking on Paraguay this afternoon in the FIFA World Cup. The Socceroos sitting in a sweet spot, win or draw, and they finish second in the group. Co-hosts Mexico have made it 3 wins in a row at the World Cup. Czechia, Qatar and Haiti have been eliminated. South Africa has stunned South Korea 1-0 to finish second in the group. This is ANU's New South Wales.

0: And that's just about all we've got time for today. But the weekend is just around the corner. Have a great day at school, a great day at work. If you're visiting us here in the Hay Shire, well, enjoy your stay. And until next week, take care, stay safe, and bye for now. I'm going to leave you with this.
1: 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There's lots more songs to play right here on this very frequency. Ain't I a stinker?
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4: In news headlines, I'm Lee Harrison. Making news today, business groups say it's disappointing Labor tax changes have passed Parliament, arguing they could stifle investment. From July next year, the capital gains tax discount and negative gearing concessions will be reined in. A man's fighting for life in hospital after being shot by police in Sydney's southwest. Police were responding to a concern for welfare check at Fairfield. They say they attempted to speak with the man, who then ran at the officers, one of whom then shot the man in the arm and torso. The death toll of an earthquake in Venezuela has climbed to 188 as rescuers trawl through the rubble in the search for survivors. Officials say 250 buildings have been damaged or destroyed, largely in the coastal city of La Guaira. And the competition regulator says it'll use new laws to keep supermarket giants in check over possible price gouging. Changes to the country's food and grocery code of conduct will come into effect from July 1. In air sport, Brisbane has dominated the Sydney Swans with a 43-point victory at the Gabba. And in round 17 of the NRL, South Sydney Rabbitohs have beaten Parramatta Eels 32-12. These stories and more today. This is Air News.
0: 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A good morning, everyone. We're looking at a top of 17 today in Hay. After our cool start, we're thankful that it is going to warm up. There are some light winds about. They're easterly, 15 to 20 kilometres per hour. Now let's have a look and see what's happening across the Riverina this Friday. 16 in Wagga, Adeni, Griffith, Bullygull, Maud, Balranald and Berubin. You're all on 16. And then over to the Murray, Albury, Wodonga, 15 for you. Have a great morning and don't forget the 3-day sale at Harrison's IGA kicks off today. A good morning.
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11: Hello, hello, hello, and welcome along to this week's programme. So happy you could join us here on this great station for yet another edition of my weekly show called 50 Years and Rolling, where we look back at music of the last five decades, so you can just about hear anything from the 1970s all the way up to the present year. And we have a couple little interesting things happening during the course of the programme as well for your entertainment. For example, we have the same word, different tune part of the show. Each and every week, I pick one word from a well-known song title, and I find that same word in several other song titles, and I play those tunes for you during the programme. We'll also have Relaxing Chill, which is really cracking part of the programme. It's easy listening stuff all the way, and my hope is that you can take a bit of time out for yourselves to let the music work its wonders. That's the final 30 minutes of the programme. As I say, it's feel-good, easy stuff all the way. We'll also have a tune from either Sting or from his band The Police during the course of the programme, and we will have one or two new songs from up-and-coming artists trying to get their music played in the radio world and, of course, in the music world as well. So they may get that little push up the ladder. And starting us off, it's in inverted commas. This song could be older than 50 years, but it's a little belter of a tune from Jackson Browne.

Oh, doctor. Oh, doctor, my eyes are killing me. Yeah, it is older than 50 years, but listen, we just have to play that kind of music because it's wonderful stuff from 1972, the great sound of Jackson Browne and Dr. My Eyes, opening up this week's edition of 50 Years and Rolling. Well, hello everyone again. How are you getting on? I hope everything is going well in your life and that you can keep it here now for a little while and enjoy the music spanning the last five decades. It's just a

Two great memories there, both from the same decade, the 1980s. And kicking us off on this part of the program, we call Same Word, Different Tune. And this week's word, yeah, we're not getting depressed or depressing. The word is Die. Yeah, some great songs with Die in their title. You just after listening to two of them. First off, Prince, I Would Die For You. And that one there from the album Dare. Dare, Dare, Dare and Dare Again. The Human League, Phil Oakley and Do or Die. So you got the general drift of it now. You know what it's like. So it continues with Bruno Mars and Lady Gaga. Die With A Smile.

Well, perhaps now you can understand why I do this part of the program called Same Word, Different Tune, because you get to play songs like that. It's wonderful stuff there. Recent enough as well from, what a combination, Lady Gaga and Bruno Mars, and that's called Die With A Smile. If you have just tuned in, you are so welcome along to the program. It's Leo Kirby here, broadcasting from Limerick in Ireland, as I do on this great station at this time, each and every week, bringing you musical delights from the last 5 decades. Yeah, and this part of the show, as I say, it's called Same Word, Different Tune. We have other things happening on the programme as well. Later on, you can expect to hear a tune from either Sting or from his band The Police. We may have one or two new tunes from up-and-coming artists trying to get a break in the music world. And we will have Relaxing Chill as well, where we play a half an hour of easy listening, feel good music, a bit like Lady Gaga and Bruno Mars there, and a bit like this next one as well. But both these songs tie in lovely to the section we are doing at the moment, because right now this is music from the weekend. No matter what day you're having, it's always the weekend when you have this artist around. It's Die For You.

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4: This is Leo Kirby. With 50 years and
1: growing. It sure is, and we're continuing with that same theme. This week's word is die. Look, there's great songs with the word die in them. You're just after listening to a few, and we still have a few more. And I think right now it's time for a big orchestral song, and the theme from one of the James Bond films as well. This is Billie Eilish.

The name is Bond. James Bond. Not only do they make great films, but normally they produce great soundtracks as well and great theme tunes, including that one, which fits in rather nicely with our same word, different tune part of the programme, because it's Billie Eilish and No Time to Die. And this one, you're going to really know and really love as well. For sure, it's Paul McCartney in Wings.

Well, we definitely cannot get away from the James Bond theme tunes. That is the second one, and they both have Die in the title. That one there from the 1970s, the title of the film, and the song by Paul McCartney, Live and Let Die. It's 50 years and rolling. It's Leo Kirby making the music for you. And we're kind of sticking with motion pictures now, because this next one has Die in the title as well. And it came out from a lesser known film that was made available in the 1980s and features a super song from Wang Chung. The film and the song both with the same title. It's To Live and Die in L.A.

Ladies and gentlemen, this is a reminder that you are turned on and tuned in to the Leo Kirby Show.

Is it Katy Perry? Is it Mabel? No, it's not. It's Kesha from a number of years back, and that's her contribution to the same word, a different tune part of the programme, with her song Die Young. And before that, Wang Chung, To Live and Die in L.A. I'm just sick of this die business, lads. I'm telling you now, I'm just going to do one more, and it's a slight variation on Die. It's Died, and I have to play this one from the 1980s because it must go down as an all-time classic from the Cutting Crew.

Oh yeah, that's good. From the Cutting Crew, and that finishes off this part of the program with same word, different tune. That's called I Just Died in Your Arms Tonight. Hope you enjoy that and that it wasn't too much for you. I know that word is a word we do not like to hear, but it is in some great songs, and I played some of them for you on the program, and I hope they included one or two of your favorites perhaps. We'll do the same thing on the show next week, but we will continue on right now. And another regular thing we do on the program is play something from either the Police or from the main man of the Police, who is Sting. And here he is with a remix version, an extended play version of a hit single he had called Set Them Free, If You Love Somebody.